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2: 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I'm calling from the redemption camp.
0: We discuss.
3: There are too many things fundamentally wrong with the Nigerian law. 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
0: You comment.
1: Our friends on WhatsApp are in with messages. I work as a contract staff in one of the banks. We work like Jackie, but get paid peanuts in Nigeria. And Nigeria is just built on a way to oppress the common man.
0: We interview.
4: Where did this all start from?
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1: Transporters have added money. 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
0: Okay. 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

or you find yourself the train and reluctant to take the bold step, you're reluctant to take that leap, I'm saying it to you this morning. Focus less on winning and focus more on beginning. Sometimes people come to you and ask you, oh, how do I begin? How to be an author? How to be a published writer? How do you think I should begin? Simply begin. It seems to be the most difficult part of the journey, but I want to tell you this morning, it is also the most important. Perhaps it seems a bit difficult, but if you do not begin, you do not continue. It's as simple as that. If you do not begin, you do not continue. Perhaps you've done enough planning, you've carried out enough research, you've done enough organizing, because left to the gods of planning, researching, and organizing, there is never going to be enough planning, research, and organization done. It is never going to be enough. So do as much as you have. Once you feel comfortable enough, get into action. Imagine a movie director having to make sure his set was pitch perfect, everything was good. No movie will be shot. Nothing will ever be done. Sometimes all you have to do is begin. Measure your success not by actions completed, but by actions already taken. And you don't have to reach out for perfection from the onset. No, you don't. Do the task first, then have a review of your performance. Begin the task, then have a review. Sometimes that is all you need to be the success you want to be.

0: But round up on this series of setting and meeting our goals for the year 2026, let's take a listen to this short story about Phil Knight, Nike CEO, when he talked about the lamp post moment. Sometimes it might not look very good. It would not look like the best opportunity, but you just have to do it. However way you're feeling, just do it. Let's take a listen, guys.
1: Best, they celebrate the ones who do, not the ones who win. His ability, his narrative captured that so exquisitely, and when Nike's at their best, they celebrate the ones who do, not the ones who win. His ability.
0: There it is. A story told by Simon Sinek about Phil Knight, about Nike celebrating the ones who do, and not necessarily the ones who win. Of course, if you win, if you're excellent at your job, the world will celebrate you. But do you think everyone just began by being excellent? Not even Lionel Messi began by being excellent. Not even Cristiano Ronaldo began by being excellent. Not even the New York Knicks began by being excellent. A lot of work went into the winning, but they started off by doing. So get up today, get your act together, and start. You probably won't be the best on day one. Okay, actually, let me rephrase that. You very likely will not be the best on day one. But it takes time to fly. One does not fly into flying. I could not say that enough. One does not fly into flying. I don't think I'm where I was 12 months ago. No, 48 months ago. But the most important thing is that I am moving. So set that goal for yourself. Set that target for yourself. Make sure that you do not remain in one position and do not regress. Because sometimes stagnation is actually moving backwards. The world keeps moving around us. We should not be in one position. So get your act together. Start moving. Start going. You might be a slow walker, like John Walker said, but just move one step at a time. One day at a time. And before you know it, you can look backwards and decide, oh, wow, I have indeed made some progress. My name is Tolu Phillips. This has been The Morning Nations on Lagos Stocks 91.3. Let's go on this quick break and we'll come back to review the top stories in the land today. Stay tuned, guys.
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11: You're welcome back to the studio and see the early edition on Lagos Talks. My name is Tolu Phillips and today's the last day I'll be sitting in for Oluwakayode, who is away on a short break. He will be back on Monday to resume the 6 a.m. belt of the early edition. Right now we're talking about my favorite topic. Yeah, it's my favorite topic in the entire world, and that is Nigeria. They need to make Nigeria a better place, a better country, to make sure that when our time is done on this plane, it would be said of us that we did our part, we left a better country for our kids. If there's one personal goal I have and I wish every Nigerian could key into, it is that we are not going to achieve perfection. Let's get that clear. Let's get that clear from the onset. We are not going to achieve perfection. However, we can make sure that we live an improved society. And in getting to do that, we need to come to terms with certain realities. The current setup, the way we view things presently, is not going to help us. A few days ago, we listened to former Justice of the Court of Appeal, Justice Oludotun Adefokpe Okojie, talking about the need for resilience, determination, and strength, about what exactly is the purpose of this country, what exactly is our position, where exactly are we going. So before we get into today's focal points, let's take a listen to that speech again for a few minutes and we'll be right back.
12: And the nation is crumbling under politics. It's crumbling under religion. It's crumbling under tribal politics. And the majority of the people in this country are not pleased with it. We don't like it. If we're not ready to move together as one, maybe we should break up. If we don't want to break up, then we must merge together. Forget where you are from. It's always offensive to me when I hear, this is the position of the North. This is the position of the Southwest. This is the position of the East. What is the position of Nigeria? Who is thinking of this country? So,
11: Do I need to say it more? Do I need to say anything beyond that? We already took this a couple of days ago, but it is important. That's why I need to reiterate it. Who's going to talk about the position of this country? Who's going to talk about the position of Nigeria as a whole? We often hear the saying, the unity of Nigeria is negotiable. I personally do not agree about that. We are where we are. We need to make it work. We have to make it work. Which is why, yesterday when I came across this particular clip that I'm going to play now, it's basically an address by certain Nigerians, Arewa youths, who decided to hold a press conference talking about the perceived persecution of the former governor of Kaduna State. That's Governor Nasir Ahmad El-Rufai. Talking about his detention and a plot to poison him, the alleged plot to poison him while in detention, and asking for guarantees from the federal government, saying there need to be guarantees for his safety, his release. And yeah, indeed, there's a bit of truth to this. The possibility of selective persecution. There are several examples of Nigerians who have been investigated, who are even currently running for office. Some have such leeway that they can actually travel outside of the country. So how is this man's case any different? Yes, is it a corruption issue or is it the DSS issue? We talked about having access to the NSS phone. That was a bit funny back then. But I believe what is good for Taye should be good for Kehinde.

0: Over these past weeks, as the Knicks kept winning, our city has come together as one. Neighbors invited neighbors over. Strangers high-fived one another in the street. Subway conductors sang their announcements and bus drivers danced behind the wheel. So often when this city comes together, it is because we are forced to, by a moment of tragedy or adversity. What a gift it is to be brought together by pure, unfiltered joy. For as long as we live, we will remember this feeling of a city together, a city alive, a city overcome by happiness. But let's not pretend that this was inevitable. If you will allow me, I want to travel back in time 8 days. Game 4. 9 minutes and 33 seconds left in the fourth quarter. The Knicks are down 20. The analytics guys, the sports betting companies, the pundits who watch from far away, they do what they do. They run the numbers. They calculate the odds. They write the Knicks off. They give the Spurs a 99.6% chance of winning the game. A 99.6% chance of tying up the series 2-2. Of reclaiming the momentum with the next game in San Antonio. A 99.6% chance of silencing the Garden. Of another year of watching and waiting. But there is one thing that the pundits just don't get about this team. That they just don't get about this city. It is in that 0.4% that we go to work. It is in that 0.4% that Jalen Brunson...
1: And I personally believe we are in our 0.4% as a nation. As we battle economic recovery, we battle insecurity, we battle banditry. It is time for all Nigerians to borrow a leaf from this particular angle. We all need to get to work. It's not going to be easy. Let's get that very clear. It's not going to be easy. But it's time for us all to collectively make a decision, make this sacrifice, that we will leave this place better. We will not leave it worse, and we will not leave it as we met it. We will leave a better society. Let that be our common goal. Let that be the heritage we leave behind. It's not going to be easy. It's time to roll up our sleeves. It's time to unite. We don't have to unite under the same political banner or the same political ideologies. But we all need to unite on one key fact. Nigeria must win. And on that very note, guys, I want us to end this week on this collective mission. That no matter where we go, however our divisions or our disagreements may be, because yeah, we will disagree. We have different experiences, we have different aspirations, we have different expectations. One thing that should not bring us apart is the interest of the country. Except if somewhere in your own mind, wherever you are in this country right now, you feel we are where we ought to be, we are where we deserve to be, then by all means, please, you can rest on your laurels. I'm speaking to those people who understand that there is a need for change. Elections will be coming up in Ekiti in about 24 hours, a bit over 24 hours. It's one of those elections that are off-cycle elections, and these elections often create the atmosphere leading into the general elections that comes up later in a few months. We also have Osun State in a couple of months. We have by-elections happening in multiple parts of the country. It is part of our duties in this goal of creating a better Nigeria to get involved. Don't just sit back at home and say it's not my business. We hear things such as they've decided who will win. Believe me, there's no bigger lie than that. If they had decided who would win, monies would not be spent. INEC would not go about arranging elections. Security forces would not go about doing as much work as they do. And believe me, political canvassers will not go about asking for your votes, sometimes even offering money. Now, on the money issue, we've had several concepts. The Gokosebe, collect a bag of rice, it's your right. There's even this one they say, collect it and vote your will, or vote your wish. Just collect the money first and go and do what you want to do. That is a big lie. Once you collect the money, you are compromised. Believe me, once you collect the money, you are compromised.

0: whether you vote for them or not, you cannot question whoever is in office. So we have come to that point where we need to make a decision. It's not going to be easy to say no to free box. Some would even tell you, it's not free box, it's your taxpayer, it's your taxpayer money, it's part of the cake, it's your own share. We need to turn a deaf ear to such arguments. That is my own opinion. And I hope you guys see it from where I'm looking at, the perspective from where I'm looking at it. If I have an opinion about you, and you offer me 50 naira or 500 naira or 5k, as the case may be, believe it or not, that opinion I had about you has been tampered with. Whether it was a good opinion or a negative opinion, if it was a good opinion, it has been reinforced. If it was a negative opinion, it has been diluted. There's no way I'll benefit from a largesse from you, whether it is deserving or not, and I would have the same opinion about you. So let's try to keep clearer heads. Vote buying ought elections. Vote buying is a big, big arm to the election, to the democracy that we are trying to build. And if we are serious about creating a better society, we need to turn away from vote buying. We need to be more involved. NX says a lot of cards have been registered for, but not picked. Why on earth would you begin a journey and not complete it? Especially a journey towards carrying out your duty, carrying out your civic responsibility aimed at nation building. So Nigerians, as we go into the world, as we try to do better things, let's remember, if you're successful in life individually and your society is a failure, collectively you're failed. So we need to go out there, make a difference, make sure that our voices are heard, and we leave a better nation behind. My name is Tolu Flips, and this has been The Morning Nations, and we will be getting into Business Morning in a few minutes. But first, let's go on this short break.
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0: Welcome back to the studio, and it's time for Business Morning, your daily business, finance, and economy show. As we begin the last day of the week, of course, we're not going to be unprofitable. We need to go out there and make as much profit as we can. And this is that show that brings you all the details that you need to make the right decisions as you go along that journey. We'll start from the federal government, where the federal government is mobilizing 200 billion naira from cooperative societies nationwide to establish the proposed Cooperative Bank of Nigeria and expand access to finance. If you're a student of history, you will recall People's Bank of Nigeria. Lessons learned from that particular initiative just might be put into play here. The initiative is backed by a nationwide cooperative sector digitalization program, and the government have unveiled the National Cooperative Digital Architecture Platform to create a unified cooperative database. Registered cooperatives will receive cooperative verification numbers, CVNs, similar to your BVN, while members will receive Corp IDs, basically cooperative identity cards. The proposed bank's ownership structure allocates 65% equity to the cooperatives, while 30% to private investors and 5% to employees. In that way, everyone is a stakeholder: the cooperatives, private investors, and the employees of the bank. The project aims to improve financial inclusion, governance, and credit access, especially in rural communities. We understand that Nigeria, as it is currently structured, there are places where the normal commercial banks cannot reach. There are rural areas where people still depend on localized banking, credit facilities such as cooperatives, and this is why this would be very, very useful. This initiative is one that is bound to make credit more accessible to people in the rural unbanked communities. We also have this news coming out from the federal government saying the guidelines for tax acts in the 2025 to 2026 transition has been released, because the implementation guidelines to facilitate a smooth transition from repealed tax laws to the new tax act, effective January 1st, 2026, would be taking effect very, very soon. Existing tax liabilities and disputes before January 1st will be handled under the old laws, despite the new laws being in effect. But because these disputes were subsisting before now, they would continue under the old laws. The government is making sure that they are being fair about this. They are not getting midway and changing the goal posts. However, tax returns for periods ending from January 1st, 2026 will be governed under the new tax framework, which means anything beyond January 1st will be governed under the new laws. Existing tax incentives and exemptions will remain valid until they expire. So if you had any exemptions approved by government before January 1st, those are still subsisting, they are still valid, but whenever they expire, the new laws take effect. These guidelines aim to ensure clarity, fairness, and administrative certainty for taxpayers and regulators alike. The reform supports Nigeria's broader goal of creating a more efficient and transparent system, and isn't that what we all need as a country to grow and develop? Right now, we're getting into First Holdco, where billionaire investor Femi Otedola has increased his ownership to 20.42% after acquiring about 680 million shares through a 45 billion naira private placement. Mr. Otedola continues to increase his holding in First Holdco, where he was allotted 672.9 million shares, worth about 29.6 billion naira at 44 naira per share. He and other institutional investors reportedly acquired about 90% of the private placement. The transaction further cements his position as First Holdco's largest shareholder, which means he's basically backing his position. He's saying, this is where we belong, and we are going to make this a better initiative. The capital raise increased the group's share capital to about 525.6 billion naira, and this is above the requirements of the institution, of the sector presently. Proceeds will be injected into First Bank as part of recapitalization and balance sheet strengthening efforts. So basically, this means they can only go from strength to strength. The next couple of weeks and their months will see if this indeed would be the case. From there, we move to the Cornerstone Insurance News, who have recently declared dividend despite decline in profit figures. Cornerstone Insurance PLC proposed a final dividend of 28 kobo per share, despite a 69% drop in pre-tax profits, supported by strong growth in its core insurance operations. You would recall that insurance revenue rose 33.6% to about 51.66 billion naira in recent years, while insurance service results surged 527% to 13.48 billion, reflecting stronger underwriting performance. The proposed dividend offers yields about 4.7% based on the stock's recent market price. So if you're out there and you're looking to make marginal increase, that's one way to go. It's not a big attractive stock out there, but then it still matters a lot, especially as the insurance sector continues to undergo a certain reform. Now let's talk about a few brands as the, should I say, rivalry between Nigeria and the SA continues and this South African economy continues. Let's talk about the size of some firms on the continent. You would recall that South Africa used to be the largest economy on the continent before it was overtaken by Nigeria, and now we're talking about the North Africans. However, in terms of size, the South Africans continue to dominate the market. Anglo Gold Ashanti is Africa's most valuable listed company, with a market value approaching $50 billion, while Fortran, Standard Bank Group, and MTN complete the top five. However, talking about the most admired brand, that comes the way of Nigeria, as we have Dangote Group as the most admired brand. That's a bank? Brand on the continent. And from there, let's get into the CBN news, where CBN has directed all payment systems held by banks, fintechs, to be localized in the country. We reached out to a security expert, and he's a tech consultant with Tech Micro, and he had some words for us. Let's take a listen, guys.
1: When it comes to data sovereignty, though it's not... Thanks, Tolu, for the question. So this is a very welcome development, especially when it comes to data sovereignty, though it's not a full data sovereignty, as we would say, but it's all starting what we need to do at some point. Payment data, though, yeah, this is restricted only to payment data at the moment, and payment data definitely contains personal information, and they contain a lot of data that can be used to, you know, map out the trajectory of a country. So this data actually needs to remain in Nigeria. And what has always happened is a lot of people, a lot of banks, a lot of fintechs leverage cloud infrastructure, so things like AWS, Azure, GCP, Google Cloud, to store this data. And as we speak, we do not have any local data centers for this in Nigeria. The closest we have to a localized cloud infrastructure, for instance, is in South Africa. I think AWS recently launched a cloud infrastructure in South Africa. Now, one of the good things about this, beyond compliance and regulatory and data privacy, basically, and privacy, is it will also provide opportunity for local companies to provide these services to the fintechs. Also, it would also, to a large extent,
0: it was researcher at Trend Micro, Kayode Ogunduran, talking about the need to actually set up the data centers in country. That's been Business Morning this morning on the 19th of June 2026. My name is Tolu Phillips. Go out there, have a profitable day, and we'll be back next Monday.
2: At the heart of every news story lies the angles, the perspectives, and the different voices that make the headlines.
3: Transporters have added money. 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
2: Okay. At Lagos Talks 91.3, we go between the lines to tell the stories that make the news.
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0: welcome to the world news. I am Lekha Adebashi. In the headlines, federal government assures willing Nigerians of full evacuation from South Africa by June 30. Governor Sanwo-Olu orders immediate evacuation of waste across Lagos. On the foreign scene, UAE bans social media use for children under 15. And in sports, Ibrahima Konate signs 4-year deal with Real Madrid. Now the news in detail. The federal government has assured Nigerians living in South Africa that all citizens who have indicated willingness to return home amid ongoing anti-migrant attacks in the country will be evacuated before the June 30 deadline. The Minister of Foreign Affairs, Ambassador Bianca Odumegwu-Ojukwu, who gave the assurance, said the Tinubu administration remains committed to the safety and welfare of Nigerians abroad. She added that no citizen who has expressed interest in returning from South Africa will be left behind. According to her, the evacuation exercise is already underway, with the first batch of 258 Nigerians already airlifted from South Africa and received at the Murtala Mohammed International Airport in Lagos on June 11. She disclosed that about 1,000 Nigerians had registered for evacuation, noting that arrangements were being concluded to bring home the remaining citizens before the deadline. The federal government says it is strengthening support for Nigerian-owned airlines by improving access to aircraft financing and expanding international route opportunities in a move aimed at boosting the competitiveness of local carriers. The Ministry of Aviation and Aerospace Development, Festus Keyamo, made this known in Lagos during the unveiling of two newly acquired Boeing 737-800 next-generation aircraft by United Nigeria Airlines. Keyamo said the development reflects ongoing reforms introduced under President Bola Tinubu's administration, designed to reposition Nigeria's aviation sector for growth and efficiency. The newly acquired aircraft were named in honor of the Obi of Onitsha, Nneka Achebe, and the late literary icon, Chinua Achebe. The National Economic Council, the NEC, has approved the release of more than 83.2 billion naira for flood preparedness and climate disaster mitigation across Nigeria. The approval represents 50% of a 166.4 billion naira proposal submitted by the Ministry of Budget and Economic Planning. Under the Anticipatory Action Task Force set up to respond early to flooding and other climate-related emergencies, officials say the remaining funds may be released depending on how the situation develops across the country. The decision was taken at a NEC meeting presided over by Vice President Kashim Shettima. Cross River State Governor Bassey Otu, who briefed journalists after the meeting, confirmed the approvals and said the initiative is part of broader efforts to strengthen disaster response nationwide. Meanwhile, the federal government has formally unveiled a national regional development policy designed to serve as a strategic guide for the operations of Nigeria's regional development commissions. The Minister of Regional Development, Engineer Abubakar Momo, disclosed this during a briefing with State House correspondents at the Presidential Villa in Abuja. He said the policy document had been submitted to the National Economic Council for consideration and coordination. Engineer Momo explained that the policy became necessary after the establishment of regional development commissions in two phases, first in February 2025 and later in August 2025. He noted that since their creation, the ministry had operated without a comprehensive policy framework, a situation that generated repeated requests for clarification from international development partners and agencies. According to him, the new policy is expected to provide clear strategic direction and improve coordination of regional development efforts nationwide. The Nigeria Governors Forum has reaffirmed its support for major national reforms aimed at strengthening security, boosting economic growth, and improving the welfare of citizens. The position was contained in a communique issued at the end of the forum's second meeting of 2026 in Abuja. Presenting the communique, Ogun State Governor Dapo Abiodun said the governors endorsed the establishment of state police, the National Solar Super Grid Initiative, and agricultural development programs. According to the communique signed by the chairman of the Nigeria Governors Forum, Abdurrahman Abdulrazak, the reforms are essential to addressing Nigeria's security challenges and promoting sustainable development. The Institute for Peace and Conflict Resolution and Search for Common Ground have warned that voter apathy and the monetization of politics pose grave threats to Nigeria's democratic survival. The agencies noted that the challenges confronting Nigerian democracy stem largely from inadequate citizen participation and weak democratic culture, rather than flaws in democracy itself. The Director General of the Institute, Dr. Joseph Ochogu, and the Director of Programs at Search for Common Ground, Gift Omoniwa, raised the alarm in Abuja at a joint press conference. Ochogu specifically said findings from the Institute's strategic conflict assessment and field-based interventions consistently revealed that pressures on Nigeria's democratic system were linked to underlying deficits in civic engagement rather than to democracy as a concept. Lagos State Governor Babajide Sanwo-Olu has ordered an immediate scale-up of waste evacuation operations across the state following concerns over the accumulation of refuse in several communities. The directive comes amid complaints from residents about delayed waste services in some parts of Lagos. In a statement issued by the Governor's Special Advisor on Media and Publicity, Ben Koshile, the state government assured residents that urgent steps are being taken to restore normal waste management operations. According to the statement, relevant agencies and service providers have been mobilized to work round the clock to clear waste backlogs and improve sanitation in affected areas. In the meantime, Lagos State Government has intensified efforts to tackle street begging and other public nuisances, with 226 beggars arrested during a fresh enforcement exercise across the state. The Commissioner for the Environment and Water Resources, Tokunbo Wahab, announced the development through a post on his official X handle. According to the Commissioner, the arrests were made during a joint operation involving the Lagos State Environmental and Special Offences Task Force and the Lagos State Environmental Sanitation Corps. Wahab said the exercise forms part of the government's ongoing cleanup and enforcement campaign aimed at improving public safety and maintaining a cleaner and more orderly environment across Lagos. Just listening to the world news, moving on to the foreign scene. The United Arab Emirates has announced a ban on social media use for children under the age of 15, making it the first country in the Arab world to introduce such restrictions. The decision requires social media companies to monitor user accounts and remove those belonging to underage users. Platforms that fail to enforce the regulation could face penalties, including being blocked from operating in the country. Officials say the new policy will take effect after a one-year transition period, allowing companies time to comply. Authorities say the restrictions are intended to reduce the risks associated with social media, including cyberbullying, mental health challenges, online exploitation, and declining physical activity among young people. U.S. Vice President J.D. Vance says the newly signed agreement with Iran is already showing positive impact, pointing to the movement of 1.25 million barrels of oil through the Strait of Hormuz since the deal was concluded. He says the U.S. continues to maintain strong economic pressure on Iran, describing it as an economic chokehold, and warns that sanctions will not be lifted unless Iran changes its behavior. Iran's president, Masoud Pezeshkian, however, says the agreement reflects national strength, insisting Iran did not surrender its dignity or independence under pressure. The agreement was signed late Wednesday by U.S. President Donald Trump and President Pezeshkian as an initial step toward ending hostilities. Both countries have agreed to further talks within 60 days. The 14-point framework also includes plans to reopen the Strait of Hormuz and a proposed $300 billion reconstruction package for Iran. Despite this, the issue of Iran's nuclear program remains unsettled. Moving on to business news, the federal government says it is mobilizing 200 billion naira in share capital from cooperative societies across the country to support the establishment of the proposed Cooperative Bank of Nigeria. The Minister of State for Agriculture and Food Security, Senator Aliyu Abdullahi, disclosed this in Kaduna during the Northwest Zonal Engagement of the Ministerial Advocacy Tour on Cooperative Bank Sharing Capital Mobilization and the Cooperative Sector Digitalization Drive. According to him, the capital mobilization is part of efforts to create a cooperative-owned financial institution that will expand access to credit and financial services for millions of cooperative members nationwide. The government also says the initiative will be backed by a nationwide digitalization program aimed at improving governance, transparency, and accountability in the cooperative sector. And moving on to sports news, Spanish giants Real Madrid have completed the signing of French defender Ibrahima Konate from Liverpool on a four-year contract. The club announced that an agreement had been reached for the centre-back to join Los Blancos until June 2030, following the expiration of his contract at Anfield. Konate joined Liverpool from German side RB Leipzig in 2021 and went on to make 183 appearances for the Reds. The Spanish club has already appointed Jose Mourinho as head coach and secured the signings of Marco Cucurella and Bernardo Silva. Czech Republic and South Africa have drawn 1-1 in Group A at the 2026 World Cup. The result leaves both teams without a win thus far, as each team has one match remaining in the group stage. And finally, to entertainment news, pop star Lil Nas X has shared an emotional update telling fans he is doing much better and feels calmer after a difficult mental health episode last year. In a short video posted online, the award-winning musician revealed he had spent a few months in rehabilitation and has since returned home to Atlanta, where he is staying with his family. This is his first public statement since August, when he was arrested in Los Angeles following an incident involving police officers. Earlier this year, a judge approved his entry into a mental health treatment program after he was diagnosed with bipolar disorder. And that's it on the world news. But before I go, let's take another look at the major stories. Federal government assures willing Nigerians of full evacuation from South Africa. Governor Sanwo-Olu orders immediate evacuation of waste across Lagos. On the foreign scene, UAE bans social media use for children under 15. And in sports, Ibrahima Konate signs four-year deal with Real Madrid. Thank you so much for listening to the news. I'm Leko Adebashi.
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3: 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Lagos Talks 91.3. Let's get talking. Good morning. It's the early edition. 18 million people finally have a voice. This is Lagos Talks 91.3.

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6: Good morning. It's the early edition. Discuss the biggest stories in the world. This is your call. Let's get talking about stories affecting you. This is your call.

0: Good morning, Lagos. Good morning, world. I am Olaoluwa Awe, the news lady, and this is your call on the early edition on Lagos Talks 91.3. How are you doing? And hope you had a very restful night. It is another time for us to shape our day as we mark the last working day in the week. I mean, yeah, tomorrow is a working day for a number of people, for businessmen and women, for people in entertainment and in the food business. But then for the 9-to-5ers, for civil servants, I know that we're gradually winding, you know, down the week. And it feels good. It feels good. Let's talk about Nigeria once again. Let's talk about politics and governance once again. And talking about that with me in the studio is Tolu. Hi, Tolu. How are you doing?
1: I'm good.
0: Thank God it's Friday.
1: Does that really matter to us?
0: Maybe it matters to me.
1: In this job, you are always tuned in. You're plugged in.
0: Yeah. Even when you're not at work, you're at work.
1: Exactly. You're plugged in.
0: I get that. But, you know, it's good to see you again. You know what they say, that if you can sleep and wake up with your body functioning as it should then you should be grateful. You should, because, you know, not everybody had that today. And we should always be grateful for a new day. We should always be grateful for a new opportunity. I mean, we can try our best to put things in order, but, you know, things still have a way of working for or against you. So you just have to be grateful and happy when they work for you. I'm talking about what's going on in the country right now. A number of stories, a number of headlines stand out this morning. It's been a very eventful week. I think one of the biggest stories of the week would be that the deregistration and reversal. It wasn't really re-registration. It was more like reversal of it.
1: Mm-hmm.
0: You know, that is one of the biggest stories this week that has shaped all kinds of conversations this week. Insecurity continues to shape conversation. You know, we were greeted with the death and the burial of General Rabi.
1: Yeah.
0: You know, that was one of the things that woke up into the new week. But then finally, I know that the president is taking some decisions that I'm going to be talking about this morning, but it is your call and it's all about having conversations. Don't leave us

0: Okay, because it's a Friday, we haven't done this in a bit. Check out Blood Sisters, guys. It's a Nigerian series, yeah, but it's interesting.
1: What would you call
0: very interesting?
1: What would you? That's two Blood Sisters.
0: Blood Sisters two, yes. Blood Sisters two.
1: Action, drama, romance.
2: That was a while
0: ago. It's not an not drama. Not drama, but it's
1: is it sweet?
0: Quite good, yeah, yeah.
2: Are you one of the few people that I've seen that?
0: Yes, pretty good.
2: I heard more of criticism and stuff.
0: Criticism, like what?
2: People saying there was no need for the season two.
1: Part two. This is season two.
2: Season two.
1: Okay, let me first one was season.
2: It's a series, yeah, limited series. But it's good to know that I've not seen it, but it's good to know that some people like it.
0: It's good. I appreciate it. It's good.
1: By the way, I took my time to watch the Yellowstone. It was good. There's a spin-off.
3: Really?
1: There's a spin-off. Dawson family, I think.
3: Really?
1: Yeah, so the daughter and the other created
3: that crazy daughter, the foul-mouthed daughter.
2: I saw Office Romance.
0: Office Romance is lovely.
2: Yeah.
0: Yeah. I don't like romance movies.
2: But that one.
0: But this one was good.
3: Office Romance.
0: Office Romance. Yeah.
2: Comedy.
0: No, Shagun, try now. This is actually nice. I'm not a romance guy.
3: Another.
0: But this one is good.
1: Have you watched The Polygamist?
0: I have not seen.
1: I'm waiting for it.
0: I saw that it's 22 episodes, and I thought, oh my goodness, 22.
2: I'm afraid to watch.
3: The Polygamist.
0: I will.
1: I think it's South Africa.
0: It's on queue for me. I'll watch it.
3: Okay.
1: I want somebody to watch and tell me how
3: you want somebody to watch.
2: Because the reviews so far, people are really, I'm really scared to watch it.
0: Like, yeah, please, go and watch Blood Sisters too.
2: Okay.
3: It's all Ola, it's Ola Baby. Correction. That's a new.
0: Let's do our listeners. Yes.
1: Let's read our listeners' messages. Let's start off with some messages. Okay, I think it's for us. Okay. Good morning, great men of sports. And I tell you, Lagos do overrated. No humanity. I've been away the North Sea hospitality. See courtesy. In such situations, you go see humanity and it's his best. Good to hear your voices. See why from Motion. Thank you. This here says, a man from Koshofe. I had a car issue on Third Mainland Bridge around Abinji earlier in the year. And I had to pay 20k to Agbero before a towing van was allowed to tow my car. The towing van too had to pay 4k to them before they allowed them to hook my car. You guys just wait for a barrage of similar experiences that would flood the show this morning. The police are culprit and or complicit in this matter. The manner of the message. Fortune from Abuta Mata is saying, good morning, I have said this, CR7 will be the downfall of Portugal, especially the coach Martinez. Ronaldo should never start for Portugal. He should come off the bench. The coach is trying to please him and sacrifice the younger striker, which is bad. Let Ronaldo come from the bench. He can never be Messi. Okay, thank you. Get your point.
3: That was a nice message until he puts in the can never be Messi.
1: Yinka from Lucky says, Charles, what is actually happening is the consistent breakdown of law and order. It is worsening in Lagos because of the unprecedented rural urban drift and the ineptitude of an incompetent governor. A complete deviation from excellence Lagos is known for. The sad part is that the middle class are the target, as the upper class cannot be rich. The remedy
0: cannot be to Japa. I cannot leave my country because of that bill. No.
1: Good morning, area boys, and the nefarious activities in Lagos is the irony and cacophony of mega city we are clamoring for. Dayo. TJ from Alagbado says, Mr. Charles, forget though, don't let it surprise you that the men will never marry, save get high blood pressure. All in the name of pressure. Reason, one of the reasons why some men never marry. See if I can put in one or two more, then we go to.

0: halls. I've always maintained that the only time citizens have a go at our leaders is during elections, yet the same people get swayed by cash gift and complain for the next 4 years. How can thuggery still exist in 2026 on the streets of the biggest city in Lagos? We all know who the enablers are, and gullible followers will still elect them.
1: I think Gen Z's are talking about the music, so it's good. It's fine. Let's go to phone calls.
2: I love that song, Fabian. Yeah. Well done. I loved it.
1: This is not the first song you like. You love the few of my songs.
0: Hello, good morning.
3: Oh, thank you for picking my call. Even though yesterday you saw my calls, you refused to pick.
0: Which kind of wallah be this
3: because
0: one?
3: Because you don't say.
0: Which kind of wallah be this one?
3: I'd like to call now when Fabian knew this studio. You know what?
2: Kelvin, I beg her yesterday. I said, pick Kelvin, pick Baba, but he said no. We don't feel like.
3: I know. Charles, your earlier rant, you will say you don't know what is happening for this country now. Everybody is looking for a way to cash out and to exploit anybody they can. So, you should be happy or lucky to say they did not come out to rob or anything. See that money they have off. Because the way it is now, if your car breaks down anywhere, make you not sleep and there you go. Because the next thing now, robbery, things have degenerated that, in fact, I don't know, you are saying that things are getting bad. It is already bad. So, now let me deal with this. So.
0: Okay.
3: Anyhow, however, Femi, hold on there, let me finish. this rant about Ronaldo, somebody just sent a message that Ronaldo cannot be like Messi. Messi too cannot be like Ronaldo. Whether they like it or not, Ronaldo is a fantastic player. Just because he had a bad opener in the World Cup, everybody, both all the opponents in Europe, everywhere, Thierry Henry, all of them, don't begin talking.
2: Kevin, this is the second bad World Cup in a row.
3: But Bernardo entered the team, Mata Dari. The last World Cup, Argentina lost to Saudi Arabia. What happened at the end of the
2: game?
0: Okay.
3: So, try to make a real one. Let me come.
0: That's by myself.
2: These Ronaldo people, I don't know. He was someone who called it in South Korea to look
0: at. Hello, good morning.
2: Of 300 the bus.
4: Good morning, Captain.
0: Good morning.
4: For the song, initially, I was wondering at the start, right? It's Femi Dawn to be like, Mr. Shobo Waka, come off from studio.
2: I'm telling you, that's the way I felt, too. But yeah, when the rap song.
4: When the rap came in, yeah, it's good to hear rap. Rap that is rap, not rap and that
0: thing. Ah, my guy, wait for me next week Friday.
2: I get
0: I'm,
2: the
0: I'm serving you hot core rapping.
2: Bloody flex.
0: From my latest album.
4: Yes, the album is watching in there.
2: Charles version of rap, you go green or you don't go green? You go green.
4: You see that thing you spoke about? Your car issue and the town. Two things. I was on my way home in a cab and the guy had a flat tire on Echo Bridge. Just at the MFA. We drove all the way with that flat tire and damaged
0: the
4: tire.
0: Yeah, I know the stop
4: until we got to Shita. The guy risked damaging that tire and the wheel just because he didn't want to get robbed. We felt safer when we got to Shita than where we were before. Second thing, the vendor we used in my office, in their invoice, they always include the charges that they have to pay to supposed touts in their truck so that they allow them in.
2: Yeah.
4: It's a problem and it's just sad. It's really sad.
2: So they don't say what they find out for night.
0: Alright,
4: Femi. Let's focus on
0: please, can somebody also explain to me why you go to maybe an eatery, a restaurant or whatever it is, and they're charging you consumption tax?
1: It must be tax.
0: I don't understand. Please make somebody try explain to me. I beg, Emma, do you get charged consumption tax where you are?
5: You want to happen? Consumption tax, you
0: know. I know, guy. I don't understand. Some people say it's done everywhere around the world.
5: The truth is that Nigeria is just. Okay, not for Nigeria. I would say Lagos. Lagos is just somehow overhyped, really. really. I was hearing your rant this morning about the whole when your car stops on, you know, on the road, and this area boys, you know, it has happened to me a couple of times, and I know how I take comfort from that person, you know. Anyway, I'm gonna leave that one. From back to back, he really impressed me with your music choices, man. I mean, this was very, very good.
2: You want to say area boys don't do Manchester? I bet come on there.
5: The thing is that they don't overdo. They do once in a while. And if I'm expecting let me be very, very specific, you know, if I'm expecting race, you know, but they do their own because of one youthful exuberance, you know, small boys don't want just belong, and you know, I mean, it's just unnecessary. But Lagos own is,
2: I mean, you're desperately in need of help.
0: Thank you so much, man.
2: Thank you. Man.
0: Ola is right beside me, so she's just breathing down. Like, oh yeah, we should go. Come on, go.
6: Ola only took like 6 minutes of our time.
0: Come on, go. Come on, go.
2: Which was just about AI. We'll be like the perfect time to
7: sound exactly like Oga Charles. You see, I dislike it when we look for every single opportunity to bash the government. You know, I mean, government is doing a lot already. Government is not, you know, we have area boys issues and all that. It's not peculiar to Lagos. It happens in all major cities all around the world. Have you been to New York? Have you been to Johannesburg? Have you been to these places? You know, there are area boys problems everywhere, and government is doing a lot. Government has, I mean, in this Lagos, government has lighted up all the major highways, you know, and to make sure that there is light and all that, and you know, to curb these things. So, you know, and government will not come and maintain your car for you. Every car owner should know that they are responsible to put your car in good condition so that to avoid these problems, because you know that these problems exist. So, I mean, government is doing a lot, and they must be commended. Even our law enforcement, you know, they have the LASMA there, you have the police, you have the road safety and all that. And we see them around, you know, standing at the right places and all that. So we can't always bash the government at every single point. These problems are there. Yeah, we know it will go. But then, I mean, that is exactly how you sound, Oga Charles, when you take divergent position about very, very glaring and obvious issues. Thank you.
6: What exactly is it?
2: Was that a voice note? Or
6: it was a version of voice note.
2: Okay, I think that was from the Lagos State Minister of Information.
6: what exactly is he saying?
2: Basically, I get his point.
6: No, I don't.
2: I get his point. The vagrants and the every major city in the world has the issues with crime, the issues with social miscreants, you know. That's the truth. You get my point. And it does have a point about lighting. Quite practically everywhere now, there's decent light down the Lekki Express, Coastal Road. There are lights all the way.
6: So yes. So
0: if you put light on all the
2: lights, but lights up. But at the end
6: so
2: of
6: when you so when you, so it's now my fault that my car breaks down. It's no, my it's because it's, I did not take care of my car. What's that?
2: It could be.
6: So when a human being falls down and dies, it's his fault because he didn't take care of himself. That's why he died.
2: Well, it's possible he did take his BP drugs. So, but at the end of the day, well, your point is taken. Your point is taken.
8: Thank you.
2: That's his opinion. Olaoluwa, you've been absolutely brilliant
8: this week.
2: Yes, she has. Ola, baby. There's no campaign now. She spent 1 week and she's and like she's even wearing pink today and all that. That grumpy guy that signs us out on his own. Allah has the curve, you know.
8: Thank you.
2: I've signed the come on, be moving.
8: Yes, we'll be back next week. We'll be back.
2: I've signed the not so anonymous petition.
8: Thank you, Hot Zone signing.
6: Oh, hang on. Gentle Sticks. I've seen a picture now. I remember. Yeah. Cool guy.
2: Oh really?
6: Cool guy, Gentle Sticks. Yes.
2: Oh really?
6: Yes.
2: Are you sure you didn't pay for a shot?
6: So guys, when you're driving, make sure that your car is in good condition. You know, according to the guy, I think it was Concept Media. Yeah. If your car breaks down, it's your fault.
2: That's what he said.
6: That's what he said.
2: That's what he
6: That's
2: said.
6: Exactly what he said.
2: That's what he said. Oh,
9: said you should
2: try to maintain
6: it. So when it breaks down, it's your fault.
2: And
6: then when Arab was, you know, charging money for breaking
2: that's
6: down, then you should pay.
2: No, that's what
6: he said.
2: Saying. That's what
6: That's exactly what he
2: that's
6: said.
2: That's not what he said. And I can go like that in 9:30. That's not what he said. That's argumentative notes. It's sports, don't sign it out.

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Good morning, Lagos. This is the Morning Digest on Lagos Talks 91.3. And as always, we take a peek into the newspapers. We bring out the bigger stories and we extensively analyze them. I am Olaoluwa Awe, the news lady and professor of the University of Lagos Talks. Adeni Okuno himself joins us any moment from now for analysis. And that is because a lot is happening. There's a governorship, a gubernatorial election happening in Ekiti this Saturday. There is a by-election for a senatorial position happening in River State. I mean, there's a whole lot to talk about as well. There's also the anti-defection oath of the NDC. The headline on the front page of The Guardian says that NDC exempts Obi Kwakwanso from this anti-defection oath in preparation for the 2027 election. There's a lot to chew. There's a lot to ruminate on today as we digest the news. Once again, I'm Olaoluwa Awe, the news leader. We'll go on a very short break. I'll be back with Mr. Adeni Okuno for the analysis of the day. Stay tuned.

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6: 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There was a brief ceremony at which the leaders of three different faiths each said a brief prayer. We then realized, all of us, that however much we might imagine ourselves to be responsible for the happy accession to independence, we realize that above all, there is a divine providence.
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9: It seems the politicians who claim to be realists are not really realists. They sell us fears and they sell us a kind of moral laziness and wishful thinking. They appeal to the laziest aspects of the human spirit. In that sense, they keep the times backwards. But what we need are people who can move the times forwards. 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

0: Lagos, it is the Morning Digest on Lagos Talks 91.3. I am Olaoluwan Aware, the news lady. And right about now, I can confirm that Mr. Adeni Kanu is with us, ready to make the best of the day's development. Good morning, sir. How are you doing?
1: Good morning to you, and thank you for having me. I'm doing good. It's a pleasure being here once again with you, Laulu.
0: It is always a pleasure. All right, let us now take a look at the front pages. And, you know, a number of stories stand out. Would like to hear from you as well as your analysis on this.
1: Yeah, most definitely. A number of newspapers for us to chew on this morning. We got the regular corporates, yes, I normally would say.
0: Mm-hmm.
1: The Punch, the Vanguard, the Nation. We've got the Tribune with us as well. And, of course, we have none other than the Guardian newspaper to look at this morning. Let us begin with none other than the Punch newspaper. There is a very interesting headline today from the Punch, which reads, Bandits Attack. Federal government raises 500 billion naira emergency security fund. You need to check my face and see the smile. On my face. If you ever understood what sarcasm means, irony means, and all forms of jocular literary terminologies, then that is what my face expresses this beautiful morning. I'm saying this because I know that I can raise a 1 trillion naira security fund, yet you achieve nothing. Because the big, yes, Laulu, you can decide to raise a 2 trillion to 10 trillion naira security fund, yet the bloodshed will continue. The basics are before all of us to see, and nobody's doing anything. I have said it before, that if the average citizen is doing what a retired army captain Shegumi is doing, the DSS officers would have run to that person and they would have arrested that person. But Shegumi is claiming that the bandits are his children and all kinds of things that he normally does. And the federal government just looks the other way as though that doesn't matter. Don't also forget that it is in this same country that somebody said President Muhammadu Buhari wanted to get or marry a second wife. And the DSS went after him. After all, the religion of the former president allows him to take 4. He only managed 1. He still has 3 to deal with. But they were able to quickly locate the person in Kano. But the people that are killing every day, they are looking for 500 billion naira security fund. I don't want to say so much on that, that it will sound as if what is wrong with Kano. Nothing is wrong with me. I'm just saying that you can have as much money as you ever desire, yet the killing looks at you in the eye, the deaths do not stop. What we're asking the federal government to do is that some banks are in the game of helping to put this money to these bandits. Everything that is being done, to the extent that they are showing the money they collected, those things are being done to tell us that even the banks are in collaboration with them. I mentioned specifically Jai's Bank. And when I saw that, I realized that, yes, somebody might have gone to say, I need some amount of cash for certain purposes, and they give that person. But where did the money end up? That is the question that needs to be answered. Well, let me take some of the stories there from that particular bandits attacks. Federal government raises 500 billion naira emergency security fund. The story has it that about 500 billion was deducted from the Federation Account Allocation Committee revenue for May 2026 to fund a national security emergency intervention. Multiple sources provided that particular story to this newspaper. They said the deduction was made before the monthly revenue sharing exercise among the federal government state and local government councils, according to senior officials privy to the FAC proceedings. Confirming the development, one of the sources said FAC deducted 500 billion naira for National Security Emergency Fund this month. That's for this month, he said. Another official attended added that the deduction accounted for a significant portion of the gap between the total revenue generated and the amount eventually distributed to the three tiers of government. This is where the FAC windfall is going to, the source said. He further discussed that commissioners of finance from the 36 states who are members of the FAC were aware of the deduction. Let me stop there. I'd like you to know that as a result of this particular deduction, local governments, which are supposed to get the most attention, are going to be affected. And by the way, I keep saying it, the local government don't get as much money as the state government, as well as the federal government. So the question would always be that, why is it that the local government that is closest to the people is the one that doesn't enjoy the privileges of the money that should come to it, because that is what it should. Now, if we move on from there, don't forget that we already have security votes that are given to this governor. 100 billion naira emergency security fund. It will eventually be distributed and called by a name. Maybe this one is actually what I describe as a compensation or a consolation for the governors who perhaps are at loggerheads with the president. I don't know. I'm only alleging. But what I think is important is that you cannot take certification this way, because lots of things will be affected. Let me look at another story real quick, because that should help us move forward in good time. Let me just check this. Give me a second. I have my apologies, please. Now I have these other stories also from the Punt newspaper. This one is Nigerian marketers import Dangote fuel via Lome Hub. Fraudsters rake in 134 billion naira from banks and customers. Let me say this, Olalu. 134 billion naira is too much money to lose. Yes, our banks eventually suffer and take care of the liabilities, because it was from their platforms that this kind of thing took place. But I'm saying that, how could you, as a country with banks, lose 134 billion to fraudsters? And these fraudsters eventually, they withdraw this money from somewhere. Some of them walk into bank branches to collect it. So you have to ask yourself, were they not seen? What is the network that these fraudsters are using, that the banks do not have such level of sophistication? These are questions that remain valid. One more story here is EFCC proves profit over alleged 70.39 million naira fraud. We'll talk about anybody who holds an office that is that exalted. There are things you'd expect the person not to do. Each time we talk about Nigeria, there are lots of things that you see some people do that they should ordinarily not do. We're talking about somebody who is a prophet, but embroiled in issues of 70.39 million. And I want to say this, that there must be a line between what the prophet is doing to get people to do or live their lives better, and what he dabbles into that is not his business. I do not know what his concerns are that got him into this trouble, because I did not check the full details of that story. But no matter what it is, for you to have

0: because it, I mean, a number of people feel like it could be because he's not confident that if the primary is conducted, he would win. I'm not quite sure about that. But would you blame that as well? Would you blame that as well on the APC?
1: No. Uh-huh. I'm just saying
0: number two. That kind of politics is still what they are playing. It has not changed. So if you are saying because of this kind of politics, is if this trend continues, is it now safe? If that is how you believe Peter Obi operates whenever that kind of politics is being played, is it still safe for the NDC to refuse to allow him sign the clause? Because if he moves anytime the politics is played, if the politics is played within NDC as well, will he not move? And now they've given every other person anti-defection oath to sign, but they are exempting him. Do you think it's a smart move? That's the question I asked. It's okay if you think
1: so. Yeah, it is.
0: All right.
1: Yeah, it is. It is a smart move, and which is primarily targeted at the lower. I mean, maybe the councillor, chairman, House of Assembly, and all those. The Peter Obi of the thing, I believe he is not a runner. He is not. Okay. If not for what we are saying, it's not because I support Obi or I'm an obedient or something.
0: So
1: I'm
0: why?
1: Talking from the fact that it is obvious that many of Nigeria knows. Let them play a transparent politics. And you see, Obi already told us, if you want me to do a primary election, let it be free and let it be transparent. Let them come out. Let them say, okay, this is a live show. Put camera on them. Let's be, what is it called? If you are talking, we want him to represent us. And you see.
0: All right, Johnson. I hear you.
1: Yeah,
0: but if you're talking about free and fair primaries.
1: Yes.
0: Did you think it's the same free and fair primaries that he is talking about that was played that made him emerge as the flag bearer of the NDC? Of course. Was it because they did not conduct a primary?
1: No.
0: A primary
1: yes,
0: election.
1: If they conduct it, nobody will win. Nobody will emerge. It's only Peter Obi.
0: So why did they not then conduct it? If they were very confident
1: it's going to win. It's not his fault. I'm not sure it's his fault. That should be, maybe people didn't signify, they did not raise, like, interest were not raised. But if it is
0: what he believes in, free and fair primaries, he could have insisted as well.
1: That's what? That issue.
0: That there should be a primary.
1: Nobody. That's what we just said. Nobody.
0: Okay. Nobody interest. Wanted to contest with him. All right.
1: I'm not sure. Yeah, all I'm
0: right.
1: not sure.
0: All right. I
1: I'm
0: hear
1: not
0: you.
1: Sure. Someone said, yeah. Because in the ADC, Amechi showed that no, they are not going to. And they said, okay, it's fine. So in ADC, people signified, but in the NDC, nobody, because they knew he is the best man for the job.
0: All right. Thank you, Johnson, for your take today on the Morning Digest. Oh, we'll take more voice notes right about now on the Morning Digest. Let's listen to this. Good morning.
2: Yoluwa, the news lady, and Sakunu. This is Ngozi from Ikeja. I really, really liked what NDC did. Yes, you can't use my party to shine, win an election. Then when you've won the election, you now think, this party is no longer good enough. It's now party B that you want to go and join. How can you then you now take what you want from my party, from NDC to your party B? It doesn't work that way. So I'm so, so happy what they did. If you really want to be in this party and you're winning in this party, remain in the party. I'm being like, but again, insecurity. The federal government have not and are not doing anything tangible enough to curb insecurity. We keep hearing almost on every day. Yesterday, I heard about the ones they went to kidnap students in somewhere in Edo. So, what is the federal government doing about this kidnapping? Is
0: okay, Ngozi, we'll take the rest of it.
2: Terrible by the day. And God continue to help us. Have a wonderful weekend.
0: All right, thank you so much, Ngozi, for your contribution. Let's take a call. Hello.
3: Hello.
0: Hello, good morning.
3: Hello, good morning.

0: Yeah, good morning. What's your name?
1: This is Olushola speaking.
0: Okay, go on, Olushola.
1: Just permit me within a minute, just a little digression. Just a little, just permit me. When you were talking with the sports crew this morning about this issue of this area bus on the highway, but you remember that gone are those days where we have highway patrols going all around on our roads. What happened? Where are they? That is my concern, because it has happened to me once like that, and it has happened to so many people that you wouldn't want a repeat of such. So it's very painful. It's very disheartening. We used to have federal where they move all around. Yeah.
0: All right. Thank you so much. You probably still have them, but then are they working optimally? Are they doing the work as they should do it? Do we have enough of them? Because if you're talking about patrol, which means that they just might not be everywhere always. I mean, they're just going to be moving up and down. Maybe they have some places they're stationed at, but they cannot be everywhere. They're not omnipresent. And that is the reason for the loophole there. But I hear you. We need better security, because we need to understand the reality of our times. The Lagos State Police Command needs to know that we have area boys around who extort people, who assault people. They destroy property if people do not give them money, and they need to ensure that we have this resources stationed everywhere. But I mean, anything I say now to sound as if I'm trying to make excuses for them, which is not it. I'm just trying to explain what even their own realities are, because they will tell you that the resources are not sufficient for all of the work. We are largely under-policed. There's that. There's also the political dimension of all of these things, because who are the people empowering these guys? Like, who are they working for? Who is bankrolling them? And, you know, sometimes we hear stories like you get them arrested. The judicial system is also a part of it. They are back on the street again, you know, and to the point where even the police officers are now afraid of them, because If we send you to jail today, or we send you, we can't keep, you know, police stations cannot keep them in the cells forever. You know, there are human rights issues, and there are also issues around welfare and all. Who will be feeding them? What will they be eating? So, of course, they will have to go to court. When the court sentences them, maybe 3 months, 6 months, or 1 year, and they're back again, and they're back to meet the same police officers that kept them there. If they are back into the same business, what do you think? Those police officers also have families and stuff. You know, sometimes you see them, they just want to hide their heads as well. It's a whole systemic issue right there. So, but the government can look into it. First thing first, why are these guys permitted in our society? And that's why personally, people who literally come on the road to begin to ask for money, I don't indulge them. I do not indulge them. People who stop vehicles and begin to ask for money. In fact, sometimes you pass the road, you're passing by the road, you see people who are employed maybe to clean or so. Before you know it, they start asking you for money. And the way they ask for the money, I've been a victim of that before. Like they literally demand, give us money to buy this. I'm like, give you who? Like, they're not even begging, they're not asking. They are demanding for it as spite. Is their fundamental human right. Because what? You are walking on the road. Or you're not going to be paid for the work. Sometimes you really want to be cool. You want to be good. You want to be nice. You want to be giving and, you know, generous. In fact, I mentioned it at some point that there was a time I used to give the guys that managed the gates in my streets, I would just give them money and stuff. Before you knew it, or sometimes I'll even do it in kind. Before you knew it, yesterday one of them still asked me that my gifting is becoming too late. I was like, too late as per how? Like, it's been a while since I bought them this, so that it shouldn't be too. I'm like, I beg Nigerians, I tire. And it happened a long time ago. The man repeatedly demands for all of those things that I used to give. So because of that, I stopped it. Because they've become entitled to it. And there was even a time when they would even want to subtly harass you and even prevent your access into the street. I'm like, we are the same people paying for security. Like, we pay for security in my street. We are the ones paying for your paying your salaries. And I will still want to enter the streets. You will say, because I did not buy you this, I did not tip you this. I'm like, please, enough of that. I don't indulge anybody. I've found myself in a situation. I know that my situation is probably different from a number of people's situation. It was a while ago while I had a car issued like that on the road, and it was even an accident. And because of that, it was an accident and all. So the boys came. They were a bit nicer. They were not as aggressive as a number of people describe. And I know that that could be because, I am a woman or whatever it is. And it was a friend of mine and I. We were both women. But as I saw them gather, I knew that even if they assisted in any way, they would want to ask for money. But the only thing that saved us that day is that immediately, luckily, I had a contact, you know, that linked me to the IPO of the nearest police station. And immediately they were able to, you know, send some guys it was like a police van that was stationed there while we sorted the whole thing out. And eventually we just moved to the police station. We just had to move, and we went to sort the whole thing out at the police station. So we moved off the road because the accident was really causing gridlock and all. But I really sympathize with a number of Lagosians who have to go through this. I'm still in Lagos as well. And I agree that the government has to do more. Like I mentioned, there were reports some weeks ago that the police command arrested some of them in Oshodi and all. They should intensify efforts. And I feel like we should not indulge them in little ways. I'm not saying we actually indulge them, because a number of people don't have a choice but give them money when they start to harass you. But then, in some other ways, I'm not saying even on the streets. You know, there are people who, I know people today, I've heard a friend of mine tell me things like, there's a guy on the street, he usually give him money. Adult young man that has two hands and two legs, you give him money for what? He now said he stopped giving him money when he realized that he smokes with the money. Of course he will smoke with the money, because I'm like, why are you giving him money? Why are you giving him money? You know, somehow we are, I was like, well, you've learned your lessons. Do not give them money. It is some people out of pity, this young man. You see, the Lagos State government has to look into it before they make this state inhabitable for Lagosians. It is very important. Let us take more contributions. Hello?
2: My name is Omokaru from Ikotuegbe. Thank you. The anchor, good morning. There is nothing wrong with what ADC is doing about the anti-defection issue. Let me quickly remind you, it is constitutional. It's in our constitution that you defect from any from the political party that brought you to power, you have to lose that your seat. Do you get it? It is even in the constitution. It's just that APC and other parties have violating it with impunity. That's why you are looking at it as being new. And I want to advise you to be open-minded. Don't be biased. You are too partisan.
0: Okay, so I'm not too partisan, and I'm not. This is not a matter of bias. Or a party has taken a decision. We're having a conversation about it. If a party is a political party, Nigerians have the right to have questions and have concerns. So it doesn't make you biased or so. It's just, you're just trying to understand the system better. And that is fine. If it's the APC, because a number of people are saying you are biased, partisan and biased. If it is the APC we are analyzing now, you know, everybody will feel like it's okay for them to ask questions or agree or disagree with what they've done. Because right on this platform as well, when the APC also had their primaries, we had opinions on it. We raised our concerns. People talked about how they feel it's undemocratic. And by the way, if you ask some of those party members, they will tell you, oh, it's totally democratic. Our party allows it. The constitution allows it. You know, people are doing things the way they deem fit. Nigerians still have a right to ask questions and raise concerns. But you see, if ADC, NDC members say, no, we don't think it's risky. And by the way, nobody has an issue with the anti-defection oath. The question I asked is that, is it a smart move for the party to exempt the presidential candidate and the vice presidential candidate? Those are the questions. I didn't say anything about the anti-defection oath. Just like you mentioned, it's not a new phenomenon, so to say. You know, even the electoral constitution and the constitution of the country largely has something similar to that. But then the question is that, do you think it's a smart move for the party to say, okay, we're going to exempt our presidential candidates, we're going to exempt our vice presidential candidate, every other person must sign the document or must have an oath, so to say? Those are the questions. And if you say it's okay, I mean, you know, there are certain, when it comes to party issues, it's a party affair. If the party members are fine with it, worst case scenario, we'll ask questions and we'll try to understand. Worst case, we'll disagree. We'll say we don't agree with the party, with the decision the party has made. But then it's the party's decision, it stands. As long as it is constitutional, it stands. So this one is not a matter of being biased or being not biased. All right, let us take more voice notes.
3: This is Kosi from Ijesha. I want to speak on the issue of NDC anti-defection law. Yes, to me, to my own understanding, is a good development, because there's one thing why they exempted PTOB and Kwakwasu. It's because since they have been doing election in this country, I've never seen a president, a sitting president, defect to another political party. That is one. And you as a president,

also sort of makes you a volunteer victim, right? So you find people who have such persons in their lives but are unable to cut off such relationships. Or, okay, even if you have so close a relationship with them that you cannot cut off, there should be something you can do about it, right? You may want to limit how you relate with them or put some boundaries. But you find people who just cannot be assertive with certain decisions of their lives, and they continue to enjoy the presence of relational failure and live as volunteer victims. And I mean, so many things that were said in that clip, as that of Denzel Washington, for example, you know, was quite motivational, inspirational, you know, how you can take a hold of your life and make certain decisions and changes for yourself. The second one as well, how you have to decide, because there will always be voices in your head. There will always be thoughts in your mind telling you or bringing to the fore for you the seemingly impossible, the seemingly impossibilities rather, the seemingly unachievable, the seemingly insurmountable. But you have to choose. I mean, I remember the part where he said he wanted to do something and a voice in his head was saying he can't do it, and he told the voice to shut up, I have bills to pay. So it's not about me being able to do it or not, I have to do it, you know. And you realize that when you shut such voices up, you automatically become empowered to do it. At the moment you do it the second time, it becomes easier for you as the years go by. And another thing he said about practice, make improvement, not perfection, because you'll never get to perfection. But the more you practice, the better you are. So you see, these are principles that we can apply to our lives. And it doesn't have to be about your work or your job or your career or your business. It can be about your relationship with people as well. You want to audit it, you know, and see what changes need to happen in these relationships that I have with these people. Okay, that's where we wrap up directions today, because it's just a few minutes, 1 minute and a few seconds actually, to the dish on Lagos Talks 91.3 FM. And I want to play you one of my favorite song off Asake's new album Money. I have a number of favorite songs from the album already. Rora is on it. I played one yesterday, Gratitude. I'm playing the second one now. And in fact, I feel like for many people, these will belong to top five lists, you know, of their favorites off of that album. And they've just sort of been on repeat. My sibling has been playing it as well, so it just keeps playing in my head. We're going to listen to it and then the show will get started. It's Lagos Talks 91.3 FM. I trust that you're having a great time and you're getting charged up. You know, I know it's Friday, but yeah, maybe this weekend you want to audit your relationships, you know, take a look at the people in your circle and what kind of influence are they having in your life. Who amongst them do you want to take out? Whom do you want to retain? Whom do you want to modulate or transform the kind of relationship with them? You know, you may do the audit and realize, oh, I think I need to spend more time with this person, because you see how being with them, the little time you spent with them, has affected your life positively. And then you feel, I think I need to reduce the time I spend with this person. You're not outrightly cutting them off, you're just, you know, rejigging certain things. So you may want to do that over the weekend. Let's go enjoy some Asake vibes and I'll be back. My name is Oiza and this is Lagos Talks 91.3 FM.

0: Whenever you hear that sound, you know it's time for your favorite show on radio. Good afternoon, Lagos. Yeah, it's a cold Friday. So there's some coldness in the studio, but I shake it off. I need to spray holy water. Sprays holy water all around to shake off and send away the coldness, because it's Friday, you know. So there should be energy, but yeah, I know that we'll attribute the coldness to the rain and everything. Yuji's here. Hi, Yuji.
1: Hi, Oiza. Hello, Lagos. I'm good.
0: See you.
1: Same here. TGIF.
0: Right. Your TGIF sounds cold. Sounds like somebody that's covered in the duvet.
1: Honestly, I'm supposed to be in bed.
0: Okay, yeah, TGIF indeed. This kind TGIF is not TGIFing, but we'll be fine. We'll be fine. Interestingly, I like the weather cold, you know, without the rain. It just has a way of making me feel good.
1: Yeah,
0: I sweat a lot too. I'll have my skin dry and things like that, but at the same time, when it rains, it's like it saps out the fun from the day, especially in Lagos where it's just messy.
1: Exactly, the roads are messy, floods everywhere. So
0: you just want to stay in your house,
1: and just
0: sip a cup of
1: and watch a movie.
0: yeah, that too. But the movie I have is not for this. Well, you can't even go out to the cinema, Steph. Anyway, welcome, Lagos. We're about to have a great time, you know, and we're sure that you join us in this great time we are about to have. And you can always do that either by reaching us on WhatsApp on the number 0809-234-5913. Again, 0809-234-5913. So you can send us either messages or voice notes or calls on that number on WhatsApp. Otherwise, you can call 0704-700-8913, 0704-700-9913. And you can still call the WhatsApp number 0809-234-5913. So there are like a lot of serious things happening around today, but one, I just saw one that caught my attention and I wanted us to, you know, quickly talk about that before we even go into other issues. And it is that, I don't know if it's just me, Yuji, have you been seeing like piles of deaths around in Lagos? At some point, I wanted to do like a thread on X where I'll be taking pictures of the different places and posting them. It's a mess.
1: A lot, yeah.
0: It's even worse with the rains falling now. Oh,
1: because when it rains and there's flood, the dirt is floating in the water.
0: And then it's smelling everywhere. Like
1: that too.
0: You pass by a place and you literally
1: you can't breathe.
0: Was it yesterday? Yeah, it was yesterday. I was passing by somewhere. So you know the car is moving and you turn here, the smell of dirt is hitting your nose. You turn here, either the smell of pee is hitting your nose. You turn the smell of fume. You at some point I just had to use my face towel to just cover my nose, because it's a mess. It really is a mess. And I don't know. Anyway, so they're saying that the Lagos State Governor, Babajide Sanwo-Olu, has ordered, you know, it's now so serious that the Lagos State Governor himself had to weigh in to order an immediate scale-up of waste evacuation operations across the state, following the growing complaints by residents over heaps of refuse littering roads, medians, and communities. So yesterday, he put out a statement on his Facebook page. I'm talking the governor. And he assured residents that additional trucks and personnel had been deployed to tackle the refuse challenge. He also said that the Lagos Waste Management Authority, that's LOMA, as well as LACEPA, the Lagos State Environmental Protection Agency, and the Ministry of Environment and Water Resources have been directed to intensify waste clearance efforts in affected areas. In his words, "I have directed an immediate scale-up of waste evacuation across Lagos following the recent build-up of refuse in some parts of the state." Mm-hmm. The different agencies are currently working around the clock. We have deployed extra trucks and personnel to clear the backlogs across all affected neighborhoods. You should already see progress on the streets, and we will not stop until our city is completely clean. While I was on the roads one of these days, I was just thinking about how I thought that the reintroduction of environmental sanitation was going to solve the problem. At least that was what the commissioner at the time said, that mm-hmm. when we reintroduce environmental sanitation, you know, when everybody cleanses their streets mm-hmm. or their environment, then the trucks will come clear it, and then it becomes a part of us. But mm-hmm. it doesn't seem like anything has changed. And in fact, I'm not even sure that the last environmental that happened, that the trucks packed them, because I think that's the reason why we have more such debt.
1: Yeah.
0: Because what people did was, so if you swept our street,
1: mm-hmm.
0: you packed the debt to maybe like a central place.
1: Yeah.
0: If they packed it, I don't think it would be as worse as it is mm-hmm. now.
1: Because it's supposed to be on the last Friday of every month. Last Saturday of every month.
0: Yeah, that's
1: so it won't,
0: 2 weeks
1: it won't,
0: ago. Yeah,
1: so it won't. It shouldn't be that serious. And I feel that it's a... I mean, why do you have to make an announcement now? This is something that should have been done earlier, because it's not today that they've been heaping, like, people are going to work and they are literally mm-hmm. throwing dirt mm-hmm. in a place that is not even supposed to be like a refuse dump, but they've created that and people have been passing and seeing it, and it's mm-hmm. now like... It's so disgusting and irritating, because mm-hmm. it's like sometimes it's even on a major road, like yeah. you see such heaps of dirt. So I'm wondering, why did you have to wait till now to even say, okay, you're going to deploy trucks and all that? Mm-hmm. I mean, before, we used to have people that sweep the road and they pack it, but now I don't think those women even
0: what they're not even concerned about is to be packing sand,
1: because
0: you know they make money from it.
1: Oh really? Okay, they sell the sand.
0: Yeah, so if you observe, maybe now that it's wet, you know, they mm-hmm. not, but when it was dry. They would sweep, especially those ones on the highway,
1: mm-hmm.
0: they would sweep the sand, pack it together. The other day we were talking about it on the show, and somebody had testified that she's bought these bags of sand.
1: Are you serious?
0: Yeah. So they will heap it together somewhere, pack it into a sack,
1: mm-hmm.
0: and I think the person said they sell a sack for 300 naira thereabout.
1: Oh, wow.
0: Yeah. So you will see them pay more attention to heaping sand
1: than actually sweeping dirt.
0: See, was it two Sundays ago, I was at around Maryland,
1: mm-hmm.
0: and if you see a particular bus stop there, at some point, I even wanted to blame the people living there. Like, how are mm. you people able to live?
1: Yeah.
0: Then I remember that even our area, said the last time Loma came, I think it's been a month now
1: mm-hmm.
0: since they came to our area. And it's the same for some other yeah. areas. So it's not like it's just a particular area that the complaints are coming mm-hmm. from.
1: And I'm just wondering, our leaders go out and they see the way things are done. I mean, you can't be in a place in a street in the UK. In fact, they literally have to put there. They are even the ones that they have a place for cartons. Mm-hmm. They have a place to recycle. Separate, yeah. Yes, they separate their
0: recycling
1: sake. So they have where they put dirt. They have where they put cartons. They have where they put plastic bottles. So why don't we have those kind of things in Nigeria? I mean, they travel and they see it, but they never come to implement. I don't get what the reason for day in, day out, we are struggling with dirt. We are struggling with power supply. Mm-hmm. We are struggling with roads. Like, these are basic amenities that people should actually be enjoying.
0: Speaking of power supply, there's a community not too far from mine. And last time I was speaking with someone that lives there, I said the last, it's been it's been over a week now since they last had power. Because as I last week Saturday, he was saying that the last time they did was on Tuesday. And today is what? Another Saturday.
1: Mm-hmm.
0: Mm-hmm. Okay. I think this is Christy. Or is I even sent video to validate? Yes, yes, yes. Now I remember. So she was the one that, mm-hmm. you know, spoke on the sand things. Yeah, she sent a video to, like, she sent a video of the sand. Mm-hmm. Of sand. That is people's health.
1: I always wonder, because I always see them have these backhoe super sacks that they put sand in. Like, are they? But I never imagined that they are selling. Wow, that's interesting.
0: Chrissy says, then environmental didn't happen last month. I think it was the Muslim holiday weekend. Oh, really?
1: It did not, but it did now. Because they announced it. They announced it was 8 a.m. to, I think, like 9 or there.
0: 6:30 to 8:30.
1: Yeah, 6:30 to 8:30. So,
0: but yeah, it wasn't even... Salah had ended.
1: Salah was Wednesday. 20. Yes, Wednesday, Thursday.
0: And so if there was any time it should happen, it should even be last weekend, because mm-hmm. there will be more death from
1: the True, Salah from the Salah celebration.
0: The people that killed Rams, mm-hmm. killed the carcass and everything. So if there's any day that it should happen,
1: it should have been that weekend.
0: It should be on that day.
1: Mm-hmm.
0: So maybe it didn't happen across the state, and there were places it didn't and places it didn't. Okay, so people did not clean. Because they traveled.
1: They were celebrating. Well,
0: I agree with you on that one. Let me get back to what the governor said. He said that his administration is remaining committed to resolving the challenge, and that, you know, because of the volume of waste that Lagos generates daily, it requires significant resources and coordination. In his words, Lagos generates over 13,000 tons of waste every single day. And managing this requires a massive effort, but our determination to fix the current challenge is absolute. He then appealed to residents to support the government's efforts by adopting proper waste disposal practices. The truth is that this landfill, you know, we pack waste, it's not sustainable
1: mm-hmm.
0: for a city like Lagos that generates 13,000 tons of waste. You know, there's one at that what's that bus station on your way to Obalende, just after the Third Mainland Bridge. There's one landfill there.
1: Mm-hmm.
0: The different places that have landfills, if you pass by them, you see that they are filled.
1: Yeah, they're filled.
0: Like, they're literally landfills that mm-hmm. are filled. So it leaves you wondering then, if these landfills are so filled up, where then are we disposing the waste, the other one that people keep generating mm-hmm. every day? Because you cannot ask people not to stop generating
1: yes.
0: waste. You would keep buying things, mm-hmm. eating. There are 1,001 things that mm-hmm. you do that will generate waste. So we need to start to think of more sustainable ways. And if there's any idea that comes to my head, it is that maybe we need to reach out to these countries that have been able
1: mm-hmm.
0: to manage waste effectively, and maybe collaborate with them or bring them in to help us, to advise us on how to manage this.
1: Mm-hmm.
0: If it is recycling equipment or facilities that we need, if it is whatever it is that we need, if it is, because there are countries generating power even from waste.
1: Mm-hmm.
0: So if we need to also look into that area as well, then let's explore, let's diversify. I'm just excited.
1: And I feel the like the bottling companies that have this that mm-hmm. sell plastic bottles, I think they should also get mm-hmm. away that we need to also recycle. Mm-hmm. Maybe there's a place we go and drop the bottles that we've used so that they could recycle them, because that's another thing that clogs drainages mm-hmm. and just causes a whole mess, especially when it rains.
0: There are some, I mean, yeah, they're few. There are, I think, in they're not even in every community, but there are a few recycling companies, right, that have tried to establish maybe hubs in a few places. We need more of those, right? And There are things we need to think of to solve this problem. If not, we keep talking about it every day.
1: And I don't think it's just about even clearing out. I think we also need to sensitize the people that we don't throw dirt any anytime I see somebody like maybe drink a bottle of fizzy drink and just throw. I say I get so upset because I'm like, why would you throw this on the road just like that? And they do it without care. So I feel that if there's like how they have Loma, they have Lasma, they have all these, like, they are fighting, like, arresting them when you, like, when people cross the road, they arrest them. If anybody throws that, arrest. Because I think that with that, there will be more discipline in the country because people are just lawless. Mm-hmm. I feel that they just do anything because they feel, okay, nobody's checking me, so let me just do what I like.
0: The other day, I was on the road and you're in a car, in a moving vehicle,
1: mm-hmm.
0: you finish taking. And then you just toss the bottle inside on the express. I feel like I should stop that.
1: Like,
0: car, bring you down and make sure you pick that bottle up. Because what was it? It didn't seem like a dump site. Mm-hmm. It wasn't a waste basket.
1: Yeah.
0: So why would you think it makes sense to just carry your bottle and toss it out on the express? And the bottle literally rolled, you know, down mm-hmm. the express like that. And even we Nigerians, we have a lot of work to do. And I don't even think about it's about people not knowing. It's the fact that people know the right thing to mm-hmm. do, but doing the wrong thing is
1: already embedded. Exactly. It's already embedded in them, so they don't know what is right and what is
0: They know what is right, but they don't know
1: what to do.
0: Wasn't I here I was talking about in Oshodi. Mm-hmm. I was walking around Oshodi the other day and so there's this building there on the fence. It is clearly written, do not urinate. Right there, a man stood and was urinating.
1: Those ones too should be arrested.
0: I don't know if you've seen this signboards that the Lagos State government has put in some places. Mm-hmm. It's written, in fact, they had to even draw urinating and pooing.
1: Can
0: right?
1: you imagine?
0: As pictures on it. People, we inform
1: that's that where they would. That's where they would. Like, there are some areas in Lagos you pass and you're like, is this a urinary? Like, why is this place so smelly? Obalende is that place.
0: That's the same place I wanted to mention. That I wonder how the people that live and
1: people
0: and
1: that sell like,
0: and that people even sell food there.
1: God forbid.
0: I wonder how they do because I can't stand there for 5 minutes.
1: I'm telling you,
0: I can't.
1: Just passing there, just it's
0: passing there in a moving vehicle. You perceive
1: and people sit there, people sell things there, and people are pass.
0: In fact, that place, if Nigeria ever changes and we get rid of you know this attitude, that place, there'll be need to carry soap and water to wash down it. Because I don't think I don't think there's anything other than that mm-hmm. can rid that place of that smell. Ew.
1: Oh,
0: come on. A lot of work.
1: I'm telling you.
0: We have a lot of work to do. Okay, I think I have a message here. Chidi from Mushidi says, concerning this waste matter, there are some unanswered questions like, why is it only Loma and one other waste disposal company? They are supposed to be many. What are the recycling companies doing? I thought there are many. They're supposed to be rushing to people's homes for waste. So I know Loma has a number of companies that they work with. You know, most of those trucks, they are handled by different companies but are regulated by Loma.
1: Mm-hmm.
0: Okay. So the question then may be, maybe we need more of these companies. Do we need more of these companies? Or is Loma doing its best enough to regulate the activities of these companies? Because if you speak to those companies too, those ones too, they'll tell you, we carry debt to the landfill.
1: Yeah, the dump sites are full.
0: They too, they have excuses. Mm-hmm. So you see, it's still about looking at the issue from the different stakeholders' mm-hmm. perspectives that are concerned. So yeah, while that's on one side, for recycling companies, we don't have so many. I don't think we have so many. And even if we do have many, maybe we don't have enough.
1: Mm.
0: And they need to establish more. In fact, I don't think it's a bad idea if each street or maybe each LCDA has at least 3 recycling companies. So you know that the bottles you have or you're able to pack together, there's a place you take it to. And then together like that, LCDA by LCD or LG by LG, you know, we're able to collect things when you accumulate everything together. But right now, I think if you live in, say, Yaba, for example, I'm thinking, is there any recycling post close to Yaba? I can't think of any. So there's more effort needs to go in that as well. But like the governor has said, we should see improvements.
1: So who has he put in charge of this particular?
0: The Loma.
1: Okay.
0: La SEPA. And the Ministry of Environment and Water Resources.
1: So I hope they will do their job.
0: In fact, he said they're already working. And he said he's also ordered them to deploy extra trucks and personnel. So, yeah, let's hope that at least this work, we'll see the result of the work. Because it's a mess. Passing by a highway and the median, literally there are bags of dirt from the start to... It doesn't make sense at all. We have a lot of work to do. Anyway, away from that one, I saw this story and I first laughed because the federal government is considering a new initiative. I wish we had a full house today. It's considering a new initiative that would allow journalists like UG to accompany military personnel during selected operations. So they said this in a bid to improve security reporting and to give the public greater insight into the realities of counterinsurgency and other internal security efforts. So okay, we have a caller. Let's talk to this person. Hello, good afternoon.
2: Good afternoon, Noisa. This is Leeson.
0: Hi, Leeson. Welcome.
2: Good afternoon, Eugene.
1: Hi, Lisa. Good afternoon.
2: Right. I wanted to contribute towards the first topic.
0: Okay. Please go on.
2: Yes. You see, they're throwing away of refuse or things like that. There's some types of these things that could cause accidents. Like, you see, people spill oil on the road. Or banana peels on the road. You might just think of them as just nothing. Or just if a speeding vehicle just speeds past you and throws something on the road, and the driver that you, maybe you are the one driving, and you just swerve because you're not even sure what it is. It happened that what came out of that vehicle at the time was something very heavy or something very strong, and it hit the windscreen and broke it. That I have seen, and that caused an accident. While the other one where there was oil on the road, somebody spilled oil on the road, just like that, you know, and the vehicle skidded, things like that. I do believe that stern measures should be taken to guard against these things. They had talked about putting waste baskets in commercial vehicles. I don't know how far that has gone, but when you go down Lansing, you go to the end and you turn left to Ijesha, you will see heaps and heaps of rubbish. It has formed the wall. I don't know whether... In fact, I think I should give Lagosians congratulations to Lagos, because I don't know how they get to heap these things up. They just heap them rubbish, but heaped up so tidily. Just imagine that. See the wall-like effect. But it's all refuse on the median of the road. I don't understand. Is that aesthetic value? This activism is aesthetic value or what? But as the government is saying, they want to do what they want to do. Maybe in a week's time, I might get down there and see whether that thing still exists. Let us see. Yeah.
0: Thank you for calling.
1: Thank you, Lisa.
0: I wanted to speak to 2 things. The first one about, I think first, aside the fact that it's you disposing waste indiscriminately when you toss your bottles and stuff, you know, through the window on the road, it's also not, it also shows that you're not exactly safety conscious, right?
1: Mm-hmm.
0: Because it's a highway, you can't exactly tell what's coming. Coming behind. Just toss that bottle. So I saw a girl who almost fell.

0: biggest conversations are on Lagos Talks. Lagos works. Lagos plays. Lagos talks.
1: We can change from who we are, from the way they believe, to what we want and the way we want to be.
0: On 91.3. Excellence. 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
9: Not from Kowakowa now. Why did they reverse for roundabout?
10: I said we.
9: Who we? We are the chosen generation.
11: I don't know we are. This they say Nigeria can learn loan. Men don't say about the boroughs.
12: I went to the Supreme Court and sometimes if you sit on there 30 years.
13: They go deliver judgment. They go, they say, where are you? They say,
14: our president has said that he's thanking Nigerians for believing in his government.
15: How are you? Whoever thought you could prefer the traffic in Lagos? Yes, guys, that's what happens when you join the wise men of comedy on It's Okay with OK.
8: We have two political parties. All these other small ones, an after party now. India's our meeting.
16: So why people no go listen to that God tone? You know they laugh.
9: Nobody know. What are people that know you?
16: This Alomo has been used to help people.
9: To save mankind.
14: Maybe they can infuse the two, like some bitter
9: okay,
14: tiger nuts.
9: Tiger bitters.
14: Yeah, tiger bitters.
15: Yes, guys, so join Okeba Kasi, Dandy Humorous, Senator Comedian, Acapella, and the Only Eye Slomo on It's Okay With Okay on Lagos Talks 91.3. Every Monday through Fridays from 6 p.m. to 7 p.m. Yes, guys, it's okay with you. It's okay.

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1: Wait, how many conductors learn driving before they drive bus?
2: Not from Kowa, Kowa now. Why did they reverse for roundabout?
3: I said we.
2: Who be we?
4: We are the chosen generation. I tell you where I know.
5: So this morning they said Nigeria can learn loan. Mm. Well, no, we said about the boroughs.
6: And when you reach Supreme Court, and sometimes if you sit down there 30 years, they don't really go deliver judgment. They go, they say, where are you? They say,
7: our president has said that he's thanking Nigerians for believing in his government.
2: Ooh, men of America.
8: How are you? Who ever thought you could prefer the traffic in Lagos? Yes, guys, that's what happens when you join the wise men of comedy on It's Okay with OK.
1: We have two political parties. All these other small ones, an after party now. In the other meeting.
9: So why people no go listen to that God? Don't you know they loud?
2: Nobody I know. Nobody know. One of the people that know you.
0: This alamo has been used to help people.
2: To save mankind.
7: Maybe they can infuse the two, like some bitter tiger nuts.
10: Tiger bitters.
7: Yeah, tiger bitters.
8: Yes, guys, so join Okeba Kasi, Dandy Humorous, Senator Comedian, A Cappella, and the only Ice Slomo on It's Okay With Okay on Lagos Talks 91.3. Every Monday through Fridays from 6 p.m. to 7 p.m. Yes, guys, it's okay with you. It's okay with okay.

0: Okay, yes, so we're here. We're here because we are here.
1: We are here because we're here.
0: We are here because we are always here. It is the 6 o'clock hour here on It's Okay with Okay and the Wise Man of Comedy. We've got a wise man here dishing out wisdom left, right, center. His name is available. If you want to consult him, the phone number to call is I'm a manager. Tap the wisdom. That he must use to get by. Senator in the building.
1: Yes, we're here because we're here.
0: Yeah. Senator.
1: Kolawole.
0: How's it going now?
1: Brother. Blessed say Africa is on the pity South Africa, so they just allowed them to win.
0: Oh, 1-1 yesterday. Yeah, they win 1-1.
1: There was a draw. There was a tie yesterday. So I'm not happy, but I mean. The players were looking.
0: People don't mean them. See,
1: the players were looking for.
0: It was a penalty. You know, penalty.
1: It was.
0: But that penalty in the Premier League, they don't give that penalty. I don't know if you saw the penalty incident.
1: Premier League, my business center.
0: Because now ball say the guy, you know, if he moving and he hand just the ball on, like, nobody saying moving hand to go touch the ball.
1: But you know, Premier League is different.
0: Who don't settle?
1: I hope so. This guy when he come to take over from Pep, fit settle. If not, go do too obvious.
0: It would be like as Jurgen Klopp come on Liverpool.
1: I will tell you.
0: You know, so for that first season when he come on, they see they enjoy the ripple effect.
1: Yes, now when you assemble people,
0: now
1: they call a slot, a bloody slot. Make you assemble. He called Adam.
0: Inconsistent life.
1: Yes.
0: You know.
1: That is it, my man. What is the news now? What's the news?
0: Well, I mean, not a lot of things. I'm trying to see what we are seeing now is.
1: So, can I will die your name? No, this is up to now. You don't settle the game.
0: You know, talking about my neighbor, you know this Ghana game that happened 2 days ago?
1: Oh, yeah. The 1-0 game, man.
0: Because I saw that game too. Because I didn't sleep early that night, so I watched the game. I think it ended around maybe past 1 or 2.
1: That's be past 2.
0: Yeah, because I think it was from 11. Was it 12? It was from 12, Abby?
1: The game was for 12, Abby.
0: 12 or 11, one of them.
1: Yeah, I think it was 12.
0: Yeah. So, I was quiet. I just hear the person just shout. They're playing nonsense. Anyway, so I suspect, say that my neighbor. Maybe Nigerian.
1: Yeah.
0: Maybe I even babe. She will be Nigerian. But I don't know. Why should they live for Nigeria? Anyway, people can live in Nigeria. But I don't get to see other West African people around my area, you know.
1: No. So, one thing I don't notice about most of these other Africans, where they live for Nigeria, they like to live amongst themselves.
0: Among themselves, yes. Okay.
1: So, they go try as much as possible to make sure, say, okay, you where they... You will take, for instance, you will be from Cameroon. Me and another Cameroonian go gather money, get house. So
0: together.
1: They like the day in a particular kind of area. If it's okay, one more will stay for Lekki One, for instance. So now there they always day.
0: I mean, that's the way immigrants do it.
1: Yes, so I think that's how they operate, because I have a lot of Cameroonian friends. You know, so I don't notice say they can sabi in one.
0: Even till now, I mean, areas like Pangrove, area. There's some areas where you know that there are foreign people, like Pangrove area, Pangrove Estate. You know, Ilupeju,
1: they can sabi get all those
0: foreign,
1: Ghanaians,
0: they always like stay there. Yeah. You know, you see Indians,
1: Indians their own too, like that.
0: And they move together.
1: They move together.
0: Yeah,
1: there's a lot of Indians. You can find them around Sulawesi. Because of the noodles companies, outside and day,
0: okay. Yeah?
1: Eric Moish, you know, but they Tomoish, so those are those guy side. You see them. They always like the, and also they get different events. So,
0: I saw one Indian party, or was it Chinese or so? They had their own party. You go to see in India you did, but now Italy this
1: they talk. I know
0: they do Indian song, all of that.
1: I know MC one.
0: They like to enjoy their rival.
1: I know MC one.
0: They go their own.
1: Nothing one no use to communicate that day. I use hand, head, everything.
0: You just say you want to example them small.
1: You know well.
0: You want to example them now. You know, but so back to the gist. So I just realized that she was just shouting. I couldn't listen whether that kind of shout I've been a normal.
1: Yeah.
0: So she shouts. Like she did complain, say they never score. Why did they play rubbish? Even I knew that it's true, she's Ghanaian because Ghana is plain. I suspect it should be Ghana because I did hear language sometimes. It'd be like, it'd be like Nigerian language. Mm. Like all those Mensa language.
1: Yeah.
0: Their own language.
1: Ghana.
0: But then I just thought maybe she grew up there or she understands the language.
1: Mm.
0: I couldn't really pin it. She's Ghanaian or something. And she doesn't, her name is not Nigerian. Her name is
1: I don't say Ghanaians, yes, their language, they like music.
0: Yeah, so I just realized that they are she's Ghanaian. Because she did vex that they say they never listen around 90 minutes in school, 90 something.
1: That dramatic goal, my brother. Very dramatic.
0: Now only I'm going to shout for the compound. She don't even know whether she could disturb anybody. Midnight too. It's good to know. But I think that I was actually supporting Ghana, like Ghana, because I have actually invested.
1: No, I didn't have anything against.
0: I invest in Ghana.
1: I like Ghanaians.
0: You know, so I mean, Ghanaians, we banter a lot, but I think fundamentally, there's no hate, there's no, you
1: let's
0: know,
1: just say, no, they don't really get. And you know, so they get house.
0: But that's true.
1: The northern part of Ghana.
0: I mean, this entire region, now just colonialism. Yes, divide, put border now.
1: Yes, no, no,
0: many no. Many tribes go beyond borders, like it crossed from Nigeria to Benin Republic.
1: Mm-hmm. Gold Coast.
0: Many Yoruba people did Benin Republic now.
1: I be Dahomey now. What is that?
0: Yeah, here now. Even Northerners, they enter Niger. Mm. Like, what's it called? Not Hausa now. Hausa are Nigerians. Like the Fulani people now. Mm. There's nothing like border, so you can never ever draw any border that will actually be effective. It's only if you want to really use iron hand.
1: You don't ever see the borders before.
0: I guess in a just free space.
1: Billboard. Nice president.
0: So people just walk out, they go, they call.
1: Billboard where they write welcome to Nigeria.
0: And nobody don't do that. They just put the billboard.
1: Those kind of billboard where.
0: I just know that Nigeria be this, sir.
1: Billboard where go
0: to the house. You don't want that. It's so porous because
1: it's so porous now.
0: Because even in developed countries, it's hard for them to administer borders.
1: Why not?
0: You know
1: the easy now.
0: Now for down south border,
1: the noise will Trump do. Mexico see the
0: border. They see the border center now. I mean, place they want monitor. Place big now. America big.
1: You take monitor.
0: Right? No, you won't build wall from here to somewhere, like maybe from here to Port Harcourt.
1: Somewhere the wall go give way.
0: That's how big the wall is now.
1: That's what I'm saying.
0: That's how big the border between Mexico and
1: yes,
0: USA is now. It's very large.
1: But fit.
0: They go get bush when
1: you
0: enter.
1: You know how many times the immigration they run the pursuit. Amazing.
0: Even I won't pass where snake no day. They go the pursuit. Very clear. It gets another bush before they go enter.
1: It get they like India and Bhutan.
0: Yeah.
1: They like suck away they like canal.
0: And you divide the country.
1: And you divide the country. If Baba enter this side, you don't finish.
0: That's why it's good for neighboring. It's good for us to collaborate so that your neighbor said no poor. You don't want to even come to your country anyway because in country it makes sense. That's why if you are the only rich country and your neighboring countries are poor, you're going to get border issues. People will want to enter your country.
1: Yes, now why not?
0: By fire, by force.
1: Now, what did they happen to? All those in Mexico and America.
0: Yeah, no.
1: Now I make the decision, okay. Oh, now no one more enter. Okay, we're going to supply in a Mexican loud.
0: Mexican loud. Okay, so I'm going to put up a story. I'm trying to see if I can get the video up now. A story that touches the 6 o'clock hour here, and it's okay with okay. And Senator is in the building. Are you supporting the Ghanaians or who are you supporting? Now, you know, I was telling people about DR Congo. I don't know if you were there that day in the office. I was telling some of our colleagues here that DR Congo newbie, they go stress people for this tournament because of waiting our ITC. I don't watch them one or two occasions. They are defense, again, on lockdown.
1: No, I think again, if you ask me sincerely, I think that what's also working for DR Congo now, determination. The boys are determined to make a difference. Do you understand? They are determined to make it. They first called them now.
0: Yes, now. They can't equalize.
1: Then they equalize.
0: See,
1: equalize begin the
0: for you to equalize. Say you say you don't even say you come out people.
1: Don't be like Spurs where if they score the data, you go see that their keeper go first put hand for head. And then you go no say.

0: I make more enemies? But you'll be coming back to answer that because we are about 13 seconds rather away from a quick break. But please keep that in mind. How do I do this without making enemies within the family? Please stay tuned, guys. We are with Dr. Olugbenga Koka. Please stay tuned.
1: Strikers on the move.
2: Can I get a Heineken, please?
1: He shoots! Go!
2: Yes! On! Let's go! Can you believe it?
3: Here you go, sir. Your Heineken.
2: Oh, sorry. Can I get another one for... Wait, what's your name again? Chris. I'm Chris. Ah, nice to meet you, Chris. Another Heineken for Chris, please.
4: Fans have more friends. So, don't forget the beers. Not for sale to persons under 18. Drink responsibly.
1: Striker is on the move. He cuts.
2: Can I get a Heineken, please?
1: He shoots!
2: Come on! Let's go! Can you believe it?
3: Here you go, sir. Your Heineken.
2: Oh, sorry. Can I get another one for... Wait, what's your name again? Chris. I'm Chris. Ah, nice to meet you, Chris. Another Heineken for Chris, please.
4: Fans have more friends. So, don't forget the beers. Not for sale to persons under 18. Drink responsibly.

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1: Striker is on the move. He
2: can I get a Heineken, please?
1: He shoots!
2: Come on! Let's go! Can you believe it?
3: Here you go, sir. Your Heineken.
2: Oh, sorry. Can I get another one for... Wait, what's your name again? Chris. I'm Chris. Ah, nice to meet you, Chris. Another Heineken for Chris, please.
4: Fans have more friends. So, don't forget the beers. Not for sale to persons under 18. Drink responsibly.
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6: Late edition on Lagos talks. And today is that second Friday, which we promised you that we would be having Mr. Olugbenga Koka coming back to speak to us about the mental health condition of the average Nigerian man. And right now we are on that part that I know many of our listeners were hoping to listen in on, because frankly finances play a big part concerning a Nigerian's mental health. I'm speaking practically about the Nigerian man, but outside of that, outside of the finances,
7: Tolu, before you go on, I literally was just hearing this from a colleague of ours. Earlier today, he said, if you want to take

0: care of the average Nigerian's the average Nigerian man's mental health.
1: Yeah.
0: Or you, if you want to take care of the average Nigerian man's mental health, just send him money. You know, exactly. So, what do you think about that, Dr. Coker? What do you think about that? Is that like a reality that we need to confront? That most of the mental health issues, or some of the issues that we need to confront as Nigerian men, are basically financial?
2: Well, finances, to a large extent, yes, maybe about 50% of the challenge, but not all of the challenge. So, but that finances does not include actually sending people money. So one of the things, some years ago, I think 2016 or 2017, we had to do we processed out some staff of an organization that had been with that organization for about 10, 15, 20 years, and they made them full staff. And making them full staff, they increased their pay by some by times 2, some 3x, like that. And at that particular point in time, in a period of like 7-8 months, they had to let them go because they were owing so much. A lot of them, out of excitement, just went to change the school of the children, change accommodation, buy a car they cannot afford, do all kind of things that they were owing in many places. Some had to leave the bank they were banking with and jump to another one because the debt was too much. So those ones were not able to get their money, and to contact the HR and stuff like that. So it's money is a tool. It is dangerous in the hand of an ignorant man. One. Number two, giving people money will not help them. It will further incapacitate their capability to process, to think, and to make money. Check very well. People that are dashed money don't eventually end up doing well, except it is an investment for a business or a project. Else, if it is given, over a period of time, the mindset begins to run. Just call so-so person, it's your bailout. And that way, you are incapacitating them, not developing them. Yes, even though money is a big part of it, but money management, money processing, and ability to actually maintain it right or invest it right is a major part of it, not the giving part of it.
0: Okay, let's see. Speaking about that, that's just amazing the way you put it, and speaking as a young Nigerian, a young man who basically is trying to survive in this hectic Nigeria, what would you say is one of the coping mechanisms a young Nigerian could use to avoid spending or putting too much pressure on himself to handle all of these requirements as a young man who in a family that requires so much?
2: Yes, the fourth part of it is this: whatever money you earn that you are not able to keep at least 10%, it is not the money that is small. It is a principle that you are not fulfilling. That's number one. And if you gather this 10%, 15% for a period of 3 to 6 months, and it's not enough to become an investment, that means what you are doing, you are either underemployed or you do not have a required skill. So put that money back into yourself to actually develop yourself. The more a man develops himself, the more he's able to earn something better than what he's earning. I'm not talking about academic in any way. Not that academic is bad, but if it is not working, you need to know what works, then invest in it so that you can actually start making better. That is number one. Investing in oneself to become more valuable, to attract more value. That is number one. Then number two, if you are not budgeting, you are doing it wrong. For every Nigerian, if you are not budgeting, you are doing it wrong. You are doing it wrong. And it is important that we know that thing. They don't give you that money on impulse. So you can't spend it on impulse. Somebody say, Oga or uncle, just close your eyes. Give me this 2 million. Uncle say, when I was working for you, I didn't close my eyes. My eyes were wide open. So I cannot close my eyes to give it to you.
3: Dr. Coker, wait first. Dr. Coker, you have come again.
0: Dr. Coker is shaking tables.
3: Usually, when our younger siblings and our cousins come to us, they say, Egbon, Eli, Bamishé now. Ekole, did you keep Bamishé now? Are you saying, Kama, did you keep Bamishé ni?
2: No, you can't close your eyes to do it.
3: You can't.
2: It's very, very, it's not the right way to go about it.
3: Okay.
2: It's not the right way. Then we match resources also with value. This person that is asking for 1M, 2M, 3M, does he have the capacity to? That is why you see some very young celebrities that when their money comes, they say they blow. There's a car crash somewhere. There's one misbehavior somewhere that claim more than what they bargained for. It's very important that when an individual is pushing for a thing, that he also has the maturity to keep that thing. Because making money is not as important as keep making money or maintaining that money with a very cool head. So that the exact thing that we are looking for is not the thing that now busts every brain out there and now become more like a curse instead of a blessing.
3: Instead of a blessing. Absolutely, absolutely. So at the end of the day, one has to keep his eyes and his ears and everything open. Because
2: yes,
3: trying to please the world and displeasing yourself and your immediate family, really,
2: that's another definition of insanity.
3: Really helps no one at the end of the day. Now, we need to pay attention to this. It's only in my time that I heard concepts such as early onset hypertension, early onset, certain illnesses that we used to hear related to people in their 60s or their early 70s. But in my own time, I started hearing about 30, 35-year-olds developing hypertension.
0: My brother, it has even gone as far as hearing it on 25-year-olds.
3: Exactly.
2: So, yeah, even strokes, CVA.
3: Exactly. Stroke. So, is it based on modern-day realities of migration? Is it that the concept of our cities being congested? Is it the concept of the environmental features? You know, these days we have more carbon in our food, in our intake, basically, or we need to take a look at our mental health.
0: Or also, are we also having more heartbreaks now? Because we
3: heartbreak,
0: also, because we also have to put into consideration.
3: Are you speaking about woman matter?
0: Yes, we also have to put into consideration that heartbreaks are also a contributor.
3: I'm going to speak ahead of Dr. Coca on this one. If it's heartbreak matter, shift woman matter to the other side. I can tell you that one as a matter of fact. Although I would defer to the Egmont on the matter, Dr. Coca, are heartbreaks really a part of this matter?
2: Yes, it's an integral part of this matter. Very, very important part. Yes. So, in fact, heartbreak at different level. Heartbreak as hearing a no. Because some people are not trained to accept a no. When you say no, they hate you. They want to fight you. They want to quarrel you. They want to block you. Yes. So, no is actually not a sign of rejection. It could be sincerity that, no, I'm not in for this. I'm not ready for this. Or, no, I don't want you.
3: Or timing.
2: That is it.
3: Or timing. I don't want you now.
2: Exactly. It could be anything. So, no, we get used to that point where no is part of our vocabulary. We use it and we expect to also receive it. And we also understand that no is not rejection. No is sincerity on the part of that other person. So, yes, marital issue is a part of it. Issues with personality and romance. In fact, you hear it say, go around like there's no romance without finance. So, yes. It's very, very important. Very important. So, yes, things with interpersonal relationship, conflict with heterosexual or whatever type of sexual relationship, they are major. They are major, major. So, like I've said before, one of the things you have to know is that you cannot run on the agenda of another person if it is not working for you. Say, bro, you need to stop this. It is not working for me. I remember very many years ago, a particular sitting governor in Lagos State came and said, fellow Lagosians, we cannot continue like this. And they showed some other places and they started doing things. So yes, at this point, you have to tell yourself and all the relationship around you that if we continue like this, you're going to write guns too soon in front of my name very soon. So for that not to happen, I choose to leave. I will not die. So, and this is what will happen. Whatever it is, pressure that you are bringing, I stop it at the door. I choose the one I want to choose. The one that does not align with me is balance carry forward.
0: Doctor, you are shaking tables. So tables are breaking.
3: I think at the end of the day, before we bring Doctor on again into the show, we have to warn him. We don't have plenty of money to buy another table. You cannot continue breaking our tables. Last week, we wanted to talk about men. You took us to neonatal stage. Today, we are talking about romance and everything. Now, you have brought us to governance and how perhaps we can no longer continue on a particular stage. So before we let you go, Dr. Coker, what is the way forward for the Nigerian man? We know elections are coming up. The usual argument will come up again. But the funny thing is, we often forget, after these elections, the matters will remain. So how can the average middle-aged, middle-income Nigerian, whether he's in Lagos, Lokoja, Kano, Kebbi to Katsina, Lokoja to Potiskum to Port Harcourt,
0: even outside Earth, you know, sometimes they be traveling out of the Earth.
3: How can we adjust to our realities? Let's not forget, if I'm talking about a middle-aged person today, I'm talking about someone between the ages of 30 to 45, whose parents are probably retired. If your dad is not 72, your mom is 68 or 65. And, you know the way our parents who worked in the civil service have to wait on our governors, on our state governments to act based on their pension. What do you call it now?
0: Your pensions,
3: No, not just pensions.
0: Gratuities.
3: And all those things. So there's a lot more demand on the middle-aged person in Nigeria. You're taking care of your kids, like you mentioned earlier. You're taking care of three generations. The ones you...
0: The ones you met, ones you are with, and the ones that you bring forward.
3: Exactly. So what are your parting words for such a person, such an individual? And let's not forget, you have your wife and your mother-in-law.
2: Exactly.
0: And Dr. Sori, also to add, for the young man who is planning to have a family.
3: No. We can't bring that in. We're talking about men here. Nobody said you should not start early.
0: Doctor, I'm asking this for myself.
2: Awesome. Okay. So let's take two things from tonight. Somebody said people buy what they don't need with the money they don't have to impress people they don't like. So that is another definition of insanity.
0: Doctor, you need to repeat that, please.
2: People buy what they don't need with the money they don't have to impress people they don't like. That must stop. That is the first part. Then the average Nigerian must understand, or man anywhere in the world, that stop behaving like the El Shaddai, or you discover that you shall die.
0: Oh, doctor, clock it. Go ahead, my doctor.
2: So, at this point in time, when they say realistic, as in scratch your skin, scratch your head, look behind you. If you don't see anybody with you, just know that you are on your own. So, and that means that you need to be real at this point in time. You can brag outside, you can do whatever you want to do. Let those days end so that you can start living. Indeed, stop the survivor mentality. It is time to survive and to thrive. Don't forget, you're not going to be young forever. And mid-age comes with midlife crisis, a conversation for another day. So that becomes very important. A time is coming where those children will grow. They will no longer be children. What is the plan for yourself when your strength will be little? Because your parents who were once very, very at the peak. So what is the plan? What is the plan for your own self? So what is the plan for that your old age? Except you don't plan to grow old. If you plan to grow old, there must be plan for old age. So start planning now. Sit down now. Count your own costs. Your reality is not the reality of the next person next to you. The fact that we are classmates does not mean we are mates in life. So let everybody run their race. Live their life at their level. But one thing, learn on daily basis consistently to grow, so that in another 1 year, when we'll be having this program, you will be able to say, I am not where I used to be, even though I am not where I want to be yet. That is consistency. That is growth. That is improvement. And that is development. That is what Life and Mental Health Month for Men is all about. Thank you very much.
0: That's an amazing one, doctor. Doctor just seems to be breaking tables and erecting new ones, man. It's amazing. Lovely to have you. I think all men so far who have listened to you, so far, I think for me personally, I think I'm going to be putting a lot of the things that he has put into that he has said into practice, because
3: but not to be selfish, we need to have his contacts.
0: Exactly.
3: People need to reach out to him.
0: Exactly.
3: Because see, not many professionals, not many adults, not many middle-aged people in Lagos, in Nigeria, have this amount of wisdom.
0: Facts.
3: If they have this wisdom, they don't know how to put it out there. And we have someone here who is speaking as clearly, as eloquently as this. So, Dr. Coker, please, how can people reach out to you? Let's have your phone numbers, your social media channels, where they can contact you and learn from this wealth of knowledge.
2: Awesome. So, the number is 0810-757-6208. 0810-757-6208.
3: Are you there?
2: Uh-oh. Hello, Mental Health Foundation.
0: Hello, doctor. Please, can you say that again? We lost you for a few seconds.
3: When you finished calling your number, we lost you.
2: Oh, okay. 0810-757-6208.
3: Okay.
2: 0810-757-6208. All right. Mental Health Foundation, Nigeria.
0: All right, amazing stuff. So just in case you still want to talk to the doctor or have anything to say to him, and the numbers to call 0704-700-8913, 0704-700-9913, and 0704-100-7913. And if you feel you don't want to call in, you want to send in a voice note or a message, you can send that in to our WhatsApp number to 0809-2345-913. Yes.
3: And you can also share your social media and those people might. I think we have a conflict coming up presently. So, doctor, people might want to reach out to you on your social media and those Instagram, TikTok,
1: Facebook,
3: yeah, possibly X and all of that. Yeah. People just want to speak personally outside of the public territorial air system. So give out your handles on those platforms also, please.
2: Yes, it's Olugbenga Ekoka.
3: All right, Olugbenga Ekoka on all platforms. Please reach out to him.
2: Yes,
3: he has a wealth of knowledge about men's mental health. Are you a boy? Are you an adolescent? Are you a young man who has questions about life and how to go about your current challenges? It will be welcome. It will be open to answering and be a listening ear and perhaps answer some of your questions. Thanks a lot for your time tonight, Dr. Coker. We will be reaching out to you in the coming months, because at the end of the day, guys, such issues never end.
0: Sorry, Tolu, before Dr. Coker, before we go, so there's a new term in the space where women are now calling for some men man boy. Yes, they call them man boys. Some call them mama's boys. Yeah, I believe it's a whole conversation that we should be having. But quickly, could you quickly just tell us anything about that?
3: How can you ask Dr. Coker when you have me here on a daily basis? Are you undermining me?
0: No. I just quickly want to hear what Dr. Coker has to say about that.
3: I am a mommy's boy. I own it. I wear it. My jersey reads mommy's boy, number one.
2: Interesting. Okay, the thing with it is that, number one, we need to know how to balance our roles.
0: Mm-hmm.
2: Yes, so that the family, your family of origin, does not suffer at the expense of your marriage. Your marriage does not suffer at the expense of other things that you represent. A man is multidimensional, so ability to balance that role across board is very important, so that we are not seen as biased in an area to the detriment of some other persons. It needs to be balanced. so that you are a balanced, complete man.
0: Okay.
3: We have a caller here who is saying, we have a contributor rather, who is saying the, what's the address again?
0: He says he says he can't find you on IG. So if you could call out your Instagram handle once more again, Dr. Coker.
2: Okay, so he can reach also on site 2ng, PSY number 2, then ng.
0: Come again. PSY.
2: PSY 2ng on Instagram. Either Olubenga Ekoka or site 2ng. PSY 2ng. On Instagram.
0: All right. Amazing stuff. Thank you so much, Dr. Coker. Would love to be having you again on the show. It's always amazing having you. It's always amazing hearing from you and sharing your wealth of knowledge. It's amazing. Thank you so much for joining us on the show.
3: All right, great, sir. Have a great weekend, and you can be sure that we will be reaching out to you in a couple of weeks or months, because as usual, we really do have answers for our young men out there.
0: And plus, we don't want to also just talk about men's health only on Men's Health Month. We want to speak about men's health and basically human health, human mental health across board. So, yes, we'll be reaching out to you.
2: All right.
3: Thank you very much, Dr. Okoka. All right. So, that's been a great time spent with Dr. Olubenga Okoka. And see, Wally,
0: mm-hmm.
3: Even a blind man can see that men really need answers to questions.
0: Even the deaf can hear it.
3: I don't know about that. But we have several messages. They're talking about the concept of questions about manhood, becoming a man, adolescence, transitioning to adulthood, and real questions. But mostly, you find that in a country like Nigeria, where there's this big dichotomy, this big gap between multiple sections of society, people ask, what should I do? How should I undo this? You often ask, you see questions such as, I met a lady, she's doing this, she's saying that, what should I do? I'm thinking, if you had the right men around you, if you had the right influences around you, you would know what to do. You won't have to come out to be asked.
0: So Tolu, on that topic here, I feel not everybody is opportunity to or blessed to have people around them. You know, like growing up, I had I was the first son. You get me? So as the first son, everything started with me. You know, so it's not like I could learn how to be a boy from my senior sister. Okay. You get me? But God so willing, I had cousins, I had uncles who we basically had a family where extended family lived with us all through till I was roughly around 13-14. You get me? So I had uncles, I had cousins who were living with me. So I had older ones who I could learn from, who I could look up to, basically. But not everybody has that opportunity to learn from somebody. You get me? So in a position where you don't have, even in there are cases where you have single kids, where it's just one kid. What's the word they call them? When it's just one kid, where you are a single child, no siblings and whatnot, you don't have extended family coming forward, it's just you. You know, how then do you, navigate being a man? You know, and in cases like that, you seem to see the dads and the moms that they are somewhat preoccupied with, trying to take care of all of the necessities, you know. Daddy and mommy are going to work, you know. In this reality or in this society where both daddies and mommies are working day in, day out. Yeah. You understand? Yeah. How then does the young one, the average young man who is a young teenager, who is an adolescent, how then do they grow up in a society or in a family where the adults don't have time for them? And it's not the fault of the adults, because society be requiring a lot from them, you know,
3: making demands of even the adults.
0: Okay, for a quick example, I love to use my experience as examples. Like, for example, growing up, my dad was very busy, you know. He is a journalist, you know, having to travel all around the world, travel all around the country, doing a lot, you know. It's not like I never had a time with him, but I knew at a young age that he had to
3: be limited.
0: Yes, he had to travel a lot, you know.
3: Which, as an adult, you would appreciate better.
0: Exactly, you know. And my mom, at my teenage years, who should have been at home regularly. She was an educationist and also a farmer, but
3: also committed
0: elsewhere. But
3: which we appreciate.
0: Exactly.
3: It's not like we are taking
0: those for granted. Yeah. Exactly. Yeah. But she had an accident where she because of that accident she had to go for medical treatment. So with all of that, she could not be at home. You get me? So for a kid who had to grow up alone, I had to grow up early, you know, for a kid who does not have their dad and their mom present with them and has to grow up early, these are also conversations that we need to have on their behalf. You get me? You get me? You get me? Yeah. So basically, yeah. Lagos, if you got some of your experience, if you got things to talk about, things to share with us, yeah, do feel free to share those conversations with us. Call us in, send those messages in. We will share them with Dr. Coker. The ones we can answer, we will answer them. You know, we will have those conversations with you. We've got Tolu Sports in the building. Yes, Tolu, I'm sure Tolu can answer a lot of those. It's some of those questions. And if you're a young man and you're thinking, oh, how do I, you know, navigate all of these things? Hey, I'm much closer to you. I will be able to answer those maybe as much as I can. And the ones that we can't, we will divert or send to the amiable Dr. Coker.
3: Absolutely, because really, what are we here for if not to build a better society?
0: Exactly. Yeah.
3: Who we want to be and where we are. How we are going to get.

0: afternoon.
1: You call.
2: Good afternoon, in the studio. I'm calling from the redemption camp.
1: We discuss.
3: There are too many things fundamentally wrong with the Nigeria law. And for this reason, there is no way criminal justice will not be effectively carried out.
1: You comment.
0: Our friends on WhatsApp are in with messages. I work as a contract staff in one of the banks. We work like Jackie, but get paid peanuts in Nigeria. And Nigeria is just built on a way to oppress the common man.
1: We interview.
4: Yes,

0: Lagos Place. Lagos Talks.
1: We can change from who we are, from the way they believe, to what we want and the way we want to be.
0: 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We listen.
2: Lagos Talks, please turn off your radio. 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
0: You call.
3: Good afternoon in the studio. I'm calling from the redemption camp.
0: We discuss.
4: There are too many things fundamentally wrong with the Nigeria law. And for this reason, there is no way criminal justice will not be effectively carried out.
0: You comment.
2: Our friends on WhatsApp are in with messages. I work as a contract staff in one of the banks. We work like Jackie, but get paid peanuts in Nigeria. And Nigeria is just built on a way to oppress the common man.
0: We interview.
5: Where did this all start from?
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1: Lagos Talks.
5: He doesn't have the right people training him. And that puts a big question mark on that institution.
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1: We can change from who we are, from the way they believe, to what we want and the way we want to be.
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Can you see that? Well, there's Terry Beth. Chris is the oldest. There's Barry and Stacy. I've had dreams where I am, I don't know, depressed or lonely or hurt or something, and she comes to comfort me. Actually comes to comfort me.

0: 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Lagos plays. Lagos talks.
1: We can change from who we are, from the way they believe, to
0: we listen. 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
3: Good afternoon, in the studio. I'm calling from the redemption camp.
0: We discuss.
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0: You comment.
5: Our friends on WhatsApp are in with messages. I work as a contract staff in one of the banks. We work like Jackie, but get paid peanuts in Nigeria. And Nigeria is just built on a way to oppress the common man.
0: We interview.
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0: So that is Eric Clapton. Tears from Heaven. Tears in Heaven, rather. Live from 1992. A big, big song that really shaped the person I am today. And that's one thing that sometimes in life, you don't have to experience something to understand it. Well, I should add that, of course, I'm a father, I'm a parent, but in the same vein, I have not lost a son, I have not lost a child, and I hope that does not happen to anyone out there, not even my worst enemy. But talking about music and how it plays and how it works on us. People who know Eric Clapton know that he suffered writer's block for a long while, leading to the production of that particular song. And talking about how sometimes a bad thing, that is a great example to make, but sometimes, right, you need to be in a position to understand the beauty of this life. Life is a very complex idea. There will be things you would lose. Eric Clapton was missing his mom, right, in Manhattan, somewhere in New York in the early 90s, when Costello was cleaning their apartment and opened the window, where his 4-year-old Eric Clapton's son, I mean, ran into the room, and in a normally secured window, the young man fell through and fell to his death. Very unfortunate incident. Clapton was staying at a nearby hotel and was waiting to pick up his son along with his mom for a day at the zoo, you know, just have a great time, go on a vacation, when he received the devastating phone call. Like I said earlier, leading to that period in time, Clapton was suffering from writer's block. No song had come out in a while. But following that particular incident, Eric Clapton penned this emotional ballad, which served as kind of an outlet, I should say, trying to make sense of the senseless, unfortunate tragedy. And as we celebrate Men's Mental Health Month this June 2026, this is reaching out to all men out there who have suffered one form of tragedy or the other. You are not alone. That's one thing we should put out there.
1: Mm-hmm.
0: Wally, some of us need to learn from other person's mistakes, other person's errors, other person's experiences.
1: Fact.
0: See, if it's conceivable, it is possible. We need to be very, very careful. As fathers, we are not only providers, we are also protectors. Mm-hmm. We need to keep our environment safe for our kids.
1: Fact.
0: They really don't know what they're doing. Not yet. But outside of all of that, to every man out there who has suffered a loss of some sort, you are not alone. It's not a small thing. It's not. It's something that, you know, sometimes they say, be a man. This is not a matter of being a man. There are times when it's okay to cry. It's okay to let loose. It's okay to let your emotions flow. It's okay. Don't let anyone deceive you. It doesn't make you any less of a man. It doesn't make you any weaker. Actually, sometimes letting those emotions flow makes you stronger. You experience it, you own it, and you understand exactly how it feels. You know, sometimes they say, keep it in. You keep it in, you bottle it. And then sometimes
1: it eats you inside.
0: The way, the place, the location where it will bust out,
1: You no go even know.
0: You get it.
1: My brother, speaking about that, I'll quickly share a quick experience, I remember when my mom had an accident, and I eventually had to come to the hospital to come and see her, and when she was having a surgery, I did not know. I actually, you know, from a young age, truly from a young age, you hear these things that, be a man. You understand? But literally until the moment I saw my mom being rolled out of the ER,
0: yeah, surgery
1: in a pool of her blood.
0: Wow. You did not understand what it means.
1: I did not know what it means to be a man. I saw my dad break down in tears. I broke down in tears. You understand? It was just the two of us, because my sister could not even... My sister, where she was already crying where she was. But
0: when you saw it, you were thinking, come on now.
1: My brother, I was crying. In my head, I'd lost my
0: mind
1: already.
0: No, not you. When you saw your sister, you were thinking... because you know, be
1: mad. Oh, my sister, I don't even cock. I don't even tell her. Say, calm down. She go come out.
0: You don't know. Say your own girls.
1: The minute I saw her, snot was coming out my nose. My emotions.
0: Not that you did not have before.
1: Oh my brother, my emotions were all over.
0: I'm sure your throat and your nostrils were clear.
1: Oh my bro,
0: everything will block. It's not just somebody saying everything will blow. This one will block.
1: It will blow.
0: Not blow. If they block, if they get Qatar, if they need Vicks, now.
1: Bro, and basically, you know, at those times when you think that you are strong, you think that you are going to hold it all together, it's those times that you break apart.
0: So, sorry, about a decade or two ago, my mom called me. There was a death in the family. She called me and said, Tolu, I need you to be strong. We were on the phone. She called me and said, Tolu, I need you to be strong. Are you near a seat? I said, yes. So sit down. I sat down. I needed to be strong. So I knew what was coming, right? Mm-hmm. Then she said it. And it was as if I did not know what was coming.
1: Mm.
0: You get? Like,
1: even after you already get an update of waiting this up.
0: She warned me. It can't be like, say, they warned you now. Like, phone fall, head fall, water, eyes wet, everything just... there's no man anywhere.
1: Bro.
0: So as we talk about men's mental health month this month, guys out there, we all have issues.
1: Mm-hmm.
0: Take time out to take care of yourselves. You are not Clark Kent. We all love Clark Kent, man.
1: I tells you.
0: What's Spider-Man's name? Peter Parker. Great guy. We love him. Batman is what?
1: Who? Bruce Banner,
0: thank you.
1: Sorry.
0: No, now that's off now.
1: Bruce Wayne, yes.
0: Okay.
1: Bruce Banner.
0: We all want to be the Hulk, Batman. Nobody wants to be the Joker, Lex Luthor.
1: Oh, I actually want to be
0: Actually, Lex Luthor really, he has some arguments on his side.
1: But Lex Luthor is a bad guy. He's a good guy.
0: Lex Luthor somehow was a victim of, you know, yes, the other generation. But true. Outside of all of that, as parents out there, as men out there, middle-aged young men, reach out to people around you. It's not the end of the world.
1: It's not a crime to be vulnerable with the people you trust.
0: So on that note, guys, it's been a great week hanging out with you guys, talking about Nigerian situations, the judiciary, security,
1: or insecurity.
0: Because at the end of the day, when we talk insecurity, we talk security. Mm-hmm. When we talk security, we talk insecurity. So yesterday, houses were allocated to the members of the judiciary in Abuja. We'll be talking about that in the new week. We'll have a guest coming up to talk about that particular matter. Remember, we talked on this show about judicial activism. We'll be getting into that in the new week. There's a lot that needs to be done. But as we get close to the end of the month of June, guys, men's health really, really, really should matter a lot more than it does. And on that note, guys, my name is Tolu Phillips, and I'm here with
1: Olawale James.
0: Saying goodbye.
1: And

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1: Lagos Pride.
2: My name is Kemi Adeniji Adele and I am a proud Lagosian.
1: Lagos people.
3: Just like we are working now.
4: I know that it's better now. 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
1: Lagos talks.
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1: On 91.3.

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1: You call.
2: Good afternoon in the studio. 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
1: We discuss.
3: There are too many things fundamentally wrong with the Nigeria law. And for this reason, there is no way criminal justice will not be effectively carried out.
1: You comment.
0: Our friends on WhatsApp are in with messages. I work as a contract staff in one of the banks. We work like Jackie, but get paid peanuts in Nigeria. And Nigeria is just built on a way to oppress the common man.
1: We interview.
4: Where did this all start from?
5: Yes, this stemmed from identifying the fact that there's a leadership gap in our politics.
1: You get the facts. 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
2: Okay, my name is Yinka. My dream for Nigeria is unity, basically. I want unity in the country. I'm tired of Boko Haram. I'm tired of the Afrans calling for another country of their own. I feel when there's unity, we can move forward. I was born in the 80s, and ever since then, I think things have been the same way, or even backwards. Electricity, good roads, governance, everything has just been the same, or I just hope for a better Nigeria.
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0: This is Lagos Talks. 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